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1: ABC News, I'm Chuck Sievertson. Spain beat Argentina to win the 2026 World Cup, 1-0 in extra time in East Rutherford, New Jersey. This reaction in Madrid. Up on the podium was Spain's king, Mexico's president, the Canadian prime minister, awarding medals to the winning players, President Trump. U.S. forces started conducting another wave of air attacks against Iran this evening, the ninth consecutive night, says the U.S. military. Another U.S. service member has been killed in the Mideast. The U.S. military says it happened in northern Iraq yesterday during a controlled detonation of an unexploded, downed Iranian drone. The U.S. military says unidentified remains have been located in the search for a missing service member in Jordan, where two others were killed in an Iranian strike on Friday. ABC's Martha Raddatz in Jordan.
2: Here in Jordan and in other Gulf countries, they are bracing for more attacks and the possibility this war could spread even wider.
1: This is ABC News. After a few days of relief, smoke from Canadian and Minnesota wildfires is back in Chicago, where ABC's Lizette Nunez is.
3: Our current air quality is down to unhealthy, to in some isolated spots, very unhealthy. And so we do have that wildfire smoke that moved back into the area. It's just not nearly as bad as it was on Thursday. But still, everyone should be limiting their time outside today with that category at unhealthy for all, not just sensitive groups.
1: What could move the markets? While there may be enthusiasm for artificial intelligence that hasn't dwindled much on Wall Street,
4: investors will be looking to see if AI-related shares recover after sinking Friday on fears of overvaluation and Chinese competition. Earnings season continues after hearing from banks last week. This week, the focus shifts to tech, industrial, and consumer giants like Tesla, Alphabet, Intel, IBM, General Motors, and Verizon.
1: ABC's Dave Packer looking ahead on Wall Street. Chuck Sievertson, ABC News.
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11: Here's your KDLM weatherology forecast. Chance for storms tonight. Otherwise, mainly cloudy skies expected. Lows get down to about 68. Winds out of the south, 10 to 15 miles per hour. Sunshine mixed with clouds at times. Tomorrow, slight chance for showers. High temperatures reach up to 87. Lows level off around 62. Tomorrow night, partly cloudy skies. I'm meteorologist Jennifer Wojcicki. Right now, it's 84 degrees.

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5: Here's your KDLM weatherology forecast. Chance for storms tonight. Otherwise, mainly cloudy skies expected. Lows hit down to about 68. Winds out of the south, 10 to 15 miles per hour. Sunshine mixed with clouds at times. Tomorrow, slight chance for showers. High temperatures reach up to 87. Lows level off around 62. Tomorrow night, partly cloudy skies. I'm meteorologist Jennifer Wojcicki. Right now, it's 84 degrees.

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3: weather. Here's your KDLM weatherology forecast. Chance for storms tonight. Otherwise, mainly cloudy skies expected. Lows dip down to about 68. Winds out of the south, 10 to 15 miles per hour. Sunshine mixed with clouds at times. Tomorrow, slight chance for showers. High temperatures reach up to 87. Lows level off around 62. Tomorrow night, partly cloudy skies. I'm meteorologist Jennifer Wojcicki. Right now, it's 84 degrees.

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1: ABC News, I'm Chuck Sievertson. More attacks going on in the Iran war. U.S. forces are carrying out another wave of air attacks against Iran, says the U.S. military, for the ninth consecutive night. There's a ship on fire off the coast of Oman, says the United Kingdom Maritime Trade Operations Center. No details. A new travel warning from the U.S. State Department, says ABC's Stephen Portnoy in Washington.
2: It says U.S. diplomatic facilities, including those outside the Middle East, could be targeted, and that groups supportive of Iran could target Americans throughout the world. This is the first such warning from the State Department since March.
1: Another U.S. service member's death this weekend in the Middle East was in northern Iraq yesterday, says the U.S. military, during the controlled exploding of a downed Iranian drone. The U.S. military says unidentified remains have been located in the search for a missing service member in Jordan, where two others were killed in an Iranian strike on Friday. This is ABC News. If Israeli Prime Minister Benjamin Netanyahu comes to New York City for the U.N. General Assembly in September, Mayor Zohran Mamdani would like to order his arrest, if it's legal, as a war criminal, he tells the New York Times. Widespread flight delays this weekend are blamed on severe weather. ABC News' Morgan Norwood and the mess in New York.
3: How deep is this water? Oh, my God. Oh.
4: Cars pushing through the floodwaters. In Woodside, Queens, residents wading through knee-deep water. And in Jersey City, New Jersey, relentless rain sending water up to the tires of cars. On Long Island, powerful winds whipping through the area. Torrential rains pummeling parts of upstate New York, toppling trees and scattering branches. Major airlines issuing travel waivers to passengers.
1: A 5.5 magnitude earthquake shook the Andes region of Peru, killing at least six people, say Peruvian officials, and dozens more injured. Chuck Sievertson, ABC News.
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11: Here's your KDLM weatherology forecast. Chance of thunderstorms tonight. Otherwise, cloudy skies expected. Lows of aloft around 68. Southerly winds 10 to 15 miles per hour. Slight chance for showers tomorrow. High temperatures reach up to 87. Sunshine mixed with clouds at times. Lows dip down to about 62. Tomorrow night, partly cloudy. I'm meteorologist Jennifer Wojcicki. Currently, it's 81 degrees.

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2: weather. Here's your KDLM weatherology forecast. Chance of thunderstorms tonight. Otherwise, cloudy skies expected. Lows level off around 68. Southerly winds 10 to 15 miles per hour. Slight chance for showers tomorrow. High temperatures reach up to 87. Sunshine mixed with clouds at times. Lows dip down to about 62. Tomorrow night, partly cloudy. I'm meteorologist Jennifer Wojcicki. Currently, it's 81 degrees.

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4: Detroit Lakes weather.
5: Here's your KDLM weatherology forecast. Chance of thunderstorms tonight. Otherwise, cloudy skies expected. Lows of aloft around 68. Southerly winds 10 to 15 miles per hour. Slight chance for showers tomorrow. High temperatures reach up to 87. Sunshine mixed with clouds at times. Lows dip down to about 62. Tomorrow night, partly cloudy. I'm meteorologist Jennifer Wojcicki. Currently, it's 81 degrees.
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4: Here's your KDLM weatherology forecast. Chance of thunderstorms tonight. Otherwise, cloudy skies expected. Lows level off around 68. Southerly winds 10 to 15 miles per hour. Slight chance for showers tomorrow. High temperatures reach up to 87. Sunshine mixed with clouds at times. Lows dip down to about 62. Tomorrow night, partly cloudy. I'm meteorologist Jennifer Wojcicki. Right now, it's 80 degrees.

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4: Detroit Lakes weather.
5: Here's your KBLM weatherology forecast. Chance of thunderstorms tonight. Otherwise, mainly cloudy skies expected. Lows dip down to about 68. Winds out of the south, 8 to 15 miles per hour. Slight chance for showers tomorrow. High temperatures reach up to 87. Sunshine mixed with clouds at times. Lows dip down to about 62. Tomorrow night, partly cloudy. I'm meteorologist Jennifer Vujicic. Currently, it's 78 degrees.

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2: Detroit Lakes weather.
3: Here's your KBLM weatherology forecast. Chance of thunderstorms tonight. Otherwise, mainly cloudy skies expected. Lows dip down to about 68. Winds out of the south, 8 to 15 miles per hour. Slight chance for showers tomorrow. High temperatures reach up to 87. Sunshine mixed with clouds at times. Lows dip down to about 62. Tomorrow night, partly cloudy. I'm meteorologist Jennifer Wojcicki. Currently, it's 78 degrees.

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1: Detroit Lakes weather.
2: Here's your KDLM weatherology forecast. Chance of thunderstorms tonight. Otherwise, mainly cloudy skies expected. Lows dip down to about 68. Winds out of the south, 8 to 15 miles per hour. Slight chance for showers tomorrow. High temperatures reach up to 87. Sunshine mixed with clouds at times. Lows dip down to about 62. Tomorrow night, partly cloudy. I'm meteorologist Jennifer Vujicic. Currently, it's 78 degrees.

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1: weather. Here's your KBLM weatherology forecast. Chance of thunderstorms tonight. Otherwise, mainly cloudy skies expected. Lows dip down to about 68. Winds out of the south, 8 to 15 miles per hour. Slight chance for showers tomorrow. High temperatures reach up to 87. Sunshine mixed with clouds at times. Lows dip down to about 62. Tomorrow night, partly cloudy. I'm meteorologist Jennifer Vujicic. Currently, 77.

0: 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Detroit Lakes
1: weather. Here's your KDLM weatherology forecast. Chance of thunderstorms tonight. Otherwise, mainly cloudy skies expected. Lows dip down to about 68. Winds out of the south, 8 to 15 miles per hour. Slight chance for showers tomorrow. High temperatures reach up to 87. Sunshine mixed with clouds at times. Lows dip down to about 62. Tomorrow night, partly cloudy. I'm meteorologist Jennifer Vujicic. Currently, 77.

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1: ABC News, I'm Chuck Sievertson. A ninth night of air attacks against Iran, says the U.S. military, targeted Iranian military command centers, air defense and coastal surveillance sites, missile and drone launch sites, and more. A U.S. official confirms that U.S. fighter jets stationed in the United Kingdom and Germany are being sent to the Mideast, along with aerial refueling capabilities. There are 50,000 U.S. troops in the Mideast.
2: The U.S. military now singling out the Revolutionary Guard, which the U.S. says is responsible for targeting American troops. Iran striking back on U.S. bases in Kuwait, Jordan, and Bahrain. Videos circulating online appearing to show projectiles raining down on a U.S. base in Jordan.
1: ABC's Allison Kosick. A sailboat carrying 7 tons of humanitarian aid and donations from European groups has arrived at Havana's port. Among the donations, solar panels. This is ABC News. A 5.5 magnitude earthquake shook the Andes region of Peru, killing at least 6 people, injuring more than 30, displacing 300, say Peruvian officials. No word how many are missing. The use of rustic adobe materials in construction in that Andean area has contributed to the greater impact and damage, according to a local civil defense official. Total deaths from the two powerful earthquakes that shook Venezuela last month have risen to more than 5,000. Spain beat Argentina to win the 2026 World Cup 1-0 in extra time in East Rutherford, New Jersey. Reaction in Madrid. In the not-on-the-AI bandwagon-yet department.
3: Lots of companies implementing artificial intelligence in the workplace. One that's not Major League Baseball. The league is now restricting iPad use in dugouts to prevent AI from influencing decisions. The tablets otherwise have access to video and league-provided data.
1: ABC's Dave Packer. Chuck Sievertson. ABC News.
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0: And there is nothing scientific behind this work. I know it's bells and whistles and things are binging and banging and all that. There is no science behind it if you read into it. So we're never going to prove to you there's a ghost by using a meter and saying the meter went off, therefore a ghost. Or there's a sound, therefore a ghost. You have to realize it's when something happens to you, when you are actually touched, when you are actually hear a sound in your ear, things like that. It's real, and you can't discount it for yourself.
1: Ooh, the touching side, that scares me a little too. Joining us here is Teresa Argy and Kathy Weber, also known as the Haunted Housewives. We're going to continue our conversation with them. Have some great email questions coming in, including one from Margaret that wants to know if you ever went to Salem, Ohio, which is near Youngstown. She said there's a lot of hauntings there. So I'll look at some of your emails. Ryan Recker at coasttocoastam.com. 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We'll be right back.
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9: ABC News, I'm Chuck Sievertson. A U.S. official confirms that U.S. fighter jets stationed in the United Kingdom and Germany are being sent to the Mideast. ABC's Allison Kosick.
10: F-16s from Germany and stealth F-35 fighters from Britain are being sent, along with aerial refueling capabilities. The State Department saying groups supportive of Iran could target Americans worldwide.
9: U.S. military saying it's ended a ninth night of air attacks against Iran, and that among the targets were Iranian military command centers, air defense, missile and drone launch sites, and communications networks. The U.S. military says the death of a service member in northern Iraq over the weekend was from a controlled detonation of a downed Iranian attack drone. Unidentified remains have been located as the military has searched for a missing service member in Jordan, where two others were killed in an Iranian strike on Friday. This is ABC News. Mounting pressure, ABC's Alex Prochet.
11: New York became the first state to halt construction of new large data centers, the governor imposing a one-year moratorium. In Granbury, Texas, just outside of Fort Worth, residents have filed petitions to recall their mayor and several city council members after the city annexed property for a new data center site. The debate now making its way to Washington. President Trump blasted the move by New York's governor, Trump touting one of the biggest driving forces in the future for jobs are data centers. Both the taxes and jobs amount to liquid gold.
9: While enthusiasm for AI might be high on Wall Street,
12: investors will be looking to see if AI-related shares recover after sinking Friday on fears of overvaluation and Chinese competition. Earnings season continues after hearing from banks last week. This week, the focus shifts to tech, industrial, and consumer giants like Tesla, Alphabet, Intel, IBM, General Motors, and Verizon.
9: ABC's Dave Packer. Chuck Sievertson, ABC News.
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0: 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It's very, very common and very almost irrefutable when you smell something.
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6: ABC News, I'm Chuck Sievertson. A ninth night of air attacks against Iran says the U.S. military targeted Iranian military command centers, air defense and coastal surveillance sites, missile and drone launch sites, and more. U.S. official confirms that U.S. fighter jets stationed in the United Kingdom and Germany are being sent to the Mideast, along with aerial refueling capabilities. There are 50,000 U.S. troops in the Mideast.
7: The U.S. military now singling out the Revolutionary Guard, which the U.S. says is responsible for targeting American troops. Iran striking back on U.S. bases in Kuwait, Jordan, and Bahrain. Video circulating online appearing to show projectiles raining down on a U.S. base in Jordan.
6: ABC's Allison Kosick. A sailboat carrying 7 tons of humanitarian aid and donations from European groups has arrived at Havana's port. Among the donations, solar panels. This is ABC News. A 5.5 magnitude earthquake shook the Andes region of Peru, killing at least 6 people, injuring more than 30, displacing 300, say Peruvian officials. No word how many are missing. The use of rustic adobe materials in construction in that Andean area has contributed to the greater impact and damage, according to a local civil defense official. Total deaths from the two powerful earthquakes that shook Venezuela last month have risen to more than 5,000. Spain beat Argentina to win the 2026 World Cup 1-0 in extra time in East Rutherford, New Jersey. Reaction in Madrid. In the not-on-the-AI bandwagon-yet department.
8: Lots of companies implementing artificial intelligence in the workplace. One that's not Major League Baseball. The league is now restricting iPad use in dugouts to prevent AI from influencing decisions. The tablets otherwise have access to video and league-provided data.
6: ABC's Dave Packer. Chuck Sievertson. ABC News.
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18: 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I was able to. 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
7: ABC News, I'm Chuck Sievertson. A U.S. official confirms that U.S. fighter jets stationed in the United Kingdom and Germany are being sent to the Mideast. ABC's Allison Kosick.
8: F-16s from Germany and stealth F-35 fighters from Britain are being sent, along with aerial refueling capabilities. The State Department saying groups supportive of Iran could target Americans worldwide.
7: U.S. military saying it's ended a ninth night of air attacks against Iran, and that among the targets were Iranian military command centers, air defense, missile and drone launch sites, and communications networks. The U.S. military says the death of a service member in northern Iraq over the weekend was from a controlled detonation of a downed Iranian attack drone. Unidentified remains have been located as the military has searched for a missing service member in Jordan, where two others were killed in an Iranian strike on Friday. This is ABC News. Mounting pressure, ABC's Alex Prochet.
9: New York became the first state to halt construction of new large data centers, the governor imposing a one-year moratorium. In Granbury, Texas, just outside of Fort Worth, residents have filed petitions to recall their mayor and several city council members after the city annexed property for a new data center site. The debate now making its way to Washington. President Trump blasted the move by New York's governor, Trump touting one of the biggest driving forces in the future for jobs are data centers. Both the taxes and jobs amount to liquid gold.
7: While enthusiasm for AI might be high on Wall Street,
10: investors will be looking to see if AI-related shares recover after sinking Friday on fears of overvaluation and Chinese competition. Earnings season continues after hearing from banks last week. This week, the focus shifts to tech, industrial, and consumer giants like Tesla, Alphabet, Intel, IBM, General Motors, and Verizon.
7: ABC's Dave Packer. Chuck Sievertson, ABC News.
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6: ABC News, I'm Chuck Sievertson. A ninth night of air attacks against Iran says the U.S. military targeted Iranian military command centers, air defense and coastal surveillance sites, missile and drone launch sites, and more. U.S. official confirms that U.S. fighter jets stationed in the United Kingdom and Germany are being sent to the Mideast, along with aerial refueling capabilities. There are 50,000 U.S. troops in the Mideast.
7: The U.S. military now singling out the Revolutionary Guard, which the U.S. says is responsible for targeting American troops. Iran striking back on U.S. bases in Kuwait, Jordan, and Bahrain. Videos circulating online appearing to show projectiles raining down on a U.S. base in Jordan.
6: ABC's Allison Kosick. A sailboat carrying 7 tons of humanitarian aid and donations from European groups has arrived at Havana's port. Among the donations, solar panels. This is ABC News. A 5.5 magnitude earthquake shook the Andes region of Peru, killing at least 6 people, injuring more than 30, displacing 300, say Peruvian officials. No word how many are missing. The use of rustic adobe materials in construction in that Andean area has contributed to the greater impact and damage, according to a local civil defense official. Total deaths from the two powerful earthquakes that shook Venezuela last month have risen to more than 5,000. Spain beat Argentina to win the 2026 World Cup 1-0 in extra time in East Rutherford, New Jersey. Reaction in Madrid. In the not-on-the-AI bandwagon-yet department.
8: Lots of companies implementing artificial intelligence in the workplace. One that's not Major League Baseball. The league is now restricting iPad use in dugouts to prevent AI from influencing decisions. The tablets otherwise have access to video and league-provided data.
6: ABC's Dave Packer. Chuck Sievertson. ABC News.
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0: Thanks for spending time with us. Welcome into Monday. It's time now for the mic drop with this morning's Mike Gavin.
1: Good morning. Well, we have a few World Cup notes to talk about as the tournament wraps up. Let's start with some cold, hard numbers. Through the first 90 minutes of play in yesterday's final, Argentina failed to register a shot on target. And according to ESPN, since 1966, this has only happened three times in a World Cup final, in 1990, 2014, and again this year. All three times, the team that was blanked was Argentina. But that's not the only humiliating stat that's been making the rounds. This one is reserved for the stadium's two permanent residents, the New York Giants and New York Jets. It was pointed out by several on social media that Spain now has as many playoff wins at New Jersey's MetLife Stadium as the Giants and Jets combined since the facility opened back in 2010.
0: Oh, man.
1: That's a little bit of a technicality. I mean, as you know, the Giants have won a Super Bowl since then.
0: Correct.
1: But they won those games, I guess, on the road, except for one. They won the games on the road. Yeah. They only won one game at home. They have played other playoff games, but they've been on the road. So, you know, it's a bit of a technicality. As far as the Jets go, though, that's just, you know, that's just pure shade.
0: Disaster. It's total disaster.
1: Yes.
0: The other thing is, listen, Argentina has at least been to World Cup finals.
1: Yes.
0: They might not be registering a shot here and there, but they get there and have a chance to win.
1: You have to get there to not register
0: shot.
1: So they're there quite a bit.
0: That's right.
1: That's for sure. And here's another number to throw at you. $1.5 million. That's how much Drake bet on Argentina to win yesterday's World Cup final. As you can imagine, that made everyone supporting Messi's club nervous when it happened, since Drake has become known almost as much for his sports betting curse as his music. Now, it seemed for a time that the curse of Drake was overblown, since according to websites that track such things, and there are a couple, he was firmly in the black with his betting until recently. This $1.5 million loss reportedly puts him more than $3 million in the hole since 2022. That, coincidentally, was the year that Drake bet that Argentina would win the World Cup in regulation time. Unfortunately for him, they needed extra time to beat France that year, which counted for Drake as a loss. Mm.
0: You probably did the story at the time.
1: Oh, probably, yeah. We've been doing a lot of these Drake betting stories. And we even did the story where, like, it seemed like the whole thing was very overblown. Like, I think he had lost more bets than he had won, but as far as money's concerned, he was in the black.
0: He was,
1: like,
0: on top. Yeah.
1: Right, right. But I guess he's made a few high-profile misses recently that have really kind of sunk him. Like, just in the last year or so, he's really been sunk. But I also saw, too, that I believe he made something in the along the lines of $74 million last year. No, $78 million last year. So none of this means anything to him at all.
0: Still, that's just it's a staggering amount of money just to bet.
1: Yeah,
0: I can't
1: even
0: relate.
1: Yeah, just to feel something, Gordon. Just to feel something while you're watching the games, I guess.
0: I want to know, Mike, by the way, since you're good at these stories, in the third place World Cup game on Saturday, England beat France 6-4.
1: Yeah.
0: I want to know who had, like, the over of 9 goals or something like that. Who said it was going to be a 10-goal performance by those two teams?
1: Yeah,
0: who cashed in on that one? Man.
1: Yeah, they're feeling good today. That one person. Literally one person.
0: Probably.
1: Because who else on earth would bet that much on a third-place game, right?
0: Man. 13 minutes now in front of the hour.
2: Man, I love this place. I've been surfing here since I was a kid. Now, seeing my grandson out on the water, it means everything to me. Watching him and taking in the blue waves, the sea breeze, the blurry horizon.
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0: Thanks for being with us. A strange-looking raccoon in Seattle has gone viral due to his apparent shortened spine, giving him an unusual appearance. A woman captured the non-traditional trash panda on video emerging from beneath a car. She named it Jimothy. The Seattle Times says smaller than a house cat and usually round, the furry creature loped on long legs across a patch of grass and up a nearby staircase before climbing over a fence and out of sight. It actually looks like he has no neck. Marcy Logsdon with the Washington State University Veterinary Teaching Hospital says Jimothy's abnormally shortened neck is likely caused by a congenital deformity of the spine. The video's collected millions of views and thousands of comments. Some compare Jimothy to mythical creatures like cryptids and chupacabras. One recognized Jimothy as an oddly shaped raccoon their security cameras had captured last month crawling on their patio. Oh, by the way, a person dressed as Jimothy even won the Salmon Run, which happens, I think, nightly at the Seattle Mariners game. It happened yesterday. That'll do it for this hour. For Nicole Murray and Mike Cavan, I'm Gordon Deal. Thanks for listening to This Morning, America's First News.
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4: ABC News, I'm Sherry Preston. As many as three Americans killed over the weekend after Iran targeted a U.S. base in Jordan. Overnight, the U.S. and Iran exchanging attacks once again. ABC senior Pentagon reporter Louis Martinez with more on Tehran's continued military capabilities.
5: Iran just had so many of these weapons already built, stored, some of them in underground facilities. And so they are demonstrating that even if they have a small capability, now we don't know what that capability number is, but they still have it. And so, yes, they can still attack and they can have an impact if they have really good intelligence of where these U.S. bases are specifically.
4: Gas prices hitting an average of $4 a gallon once again. Social media influencers Andrew and Tristan Tate expected in a Miami courtroom today. The brothers facing new rape and sex trafficking charges in the U.K. Certainly wasn't the most exciting World Cup championship, but that didn't matter to Spain. They walked away with the trophy, beating Argentina. This is ABC News. Funeral services to be held today for Nolan Wells, the 18-year-old who died after taking a July 4th boat trip with friends in Mississippi. Investigators still trying to figure out exactly how he died. We're now hearing more from a Northern California kidnapping.
6: I have two biologists in my custody right now.
7: You're listening to the tense moments FBI special agents speak to two suspects who allegedly kidnapped U.S. Forest employees at gunpoint.
6: I'm requesting FBI investigators.
7: According to the U.S. Forest Service, two workers were conducting routine field operations when they were allegedly zip-tied and held at gunpoint inside a trailer. FBI's hostage rescue team, snipers, SWAT teams, and bomb units seen swarming the area. After 12 hours of negotiating, the two Forest Service workers were released.
4: That's ABC's Jacqueline Lee. There's a new tiny member of the Trump administration, Second Lady Usha Vance, giving birth to her fourth child, Vice President J.D. Vance, baby boy. I'm Sherry Preston, ABC News.
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1: Thanks for spending time with us. Welcome into Monday. Here's one for coffee lovers. Research by Texas A&M University, published in the journal Nutrients, has identified a biological pathway that could help explain links between coffee and healthier aging. The researchers found that compounds in brewed coffee may activate a receptor involved in stress response, inflammation, metabolism, and tissue repair. Coffee, as you know, is one of the most widely consumed drinks in the world, and earlier research has linked it to lower risks of chronic diseases, and the new findings from Texas A&M University may help explain why. 8 minutes now in front of the hour on This Morning. Once again, here's Nicole Murray.
2: And now, the three big things you need to know. Number one.
3: U.S. forces have hit Iran for a ninth consecutive day this morning as concerns grow over shipping through the Strait of Hormuz after Tehran said two oil tankers had exploded and been immobilized. President Trump reacts.
4: Great people, those great patriots are out there fighting that Iran cannot have a nuclear weapon.
3: Central Command reports that two U.S. service members were killed in Jordan and one was killed in Iraq over the weekend, bringing the death toll among U.S. service members in the war with Iran to 17.
2: Number two.
3: 10 people, including a suspect, have been wounded in a mass shooting that erupted near Tucson, Arizona. Officer Frank Magos.
5: Tucson Fire Department personnel responded, assisted in rendering medical aid, and transported all of those victims to an area hospital. Right now, the investigation is continuing. Is a rather large crime scene, as you can imagine.
3: All the victims were adults, and no police officers were injured.
2: Number three.
3: City health officials say an outbreak of Legionnaires' disease in the Upper East Side of Manhattan has claimed a second and third victim. The first for death in the outbreak was announced on Friday. As of yesterday, 74 cases of Legionnaires' disease have been reported, and 8 are being hospitalized. President Trump says the Qatari-donated jet that serves as an Air Force One plane will soon be sent away for upgrades, following questions about the plane's security features.
4: It has a lot, and, it has a lot of capability, but as I understand it, in about a month or so, they're going to send it to have it be maxed out.
3: Trump started flying aboard the jumbo jet on July 1st after accepting the plane as a gift last year.
6: I could take this room.
7: They're not giving up power to you. Or Odysseus. Do you think life goes back to the way it was?
3: Christopher Nolan's The Odyssey raked in $124.5 million in domestic ticket sales during its opening weekend. The Universal film tallied just over $264 million globally, making it Nolan's best opening weekend performance ever. Instacart data has revealed that vanilla was the single most purchased ice cream flavor in 2025. That accounted for 21% of all ice cream orders and was the single most popular pick in all 50 states.
1: Okay, I'm good with that, but I normally like to dress up vanilla.
3: Okay, like with what?
1: Like vanilla with salted caramel.
3: Ooh, see, mm-hmm. I could do that.
1: Or if it's just vanilla at home, like my new go-to is just a vanilla like in a coffee mug, which is just how I have it.
3: Okay.
1: With honey.
3: Honey, okay.
1: A fistful of M&Ms thrown in.
3: You know, I could go for ice cream now.
1: That's how I dress up vanilla.
3: I could so go for that right now. That sounds really good.
1: 6 minutes now in front of the hour.
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3: Welcome into a Monday, July 20th. It's a KDLM Monday. Good morning, I'm Joel Koetke. Well, Spain scored. Argentina couldn't. Spain wins the World Cup 1-0 in extra time. England beat France on Saturday. Maybe the best game of the World Cup. 6-4. Third place game. Cubs rocked our Twins 6-1. 6-1. That's a 10-1 rocking. Joe Ryan on the mound tonight as the Twins open up a series against Cleveland. 5:40 first pitch here on KDLM. Links in the storm tonight. 9 o'clock from Seattle. And it's Moon Day today. No, not that kind of moon. Or that guy. Pull your pants up, Dave Lee. Welcome into a Monday morning. My name is Joel Koetke, broadcasting from our KDLM studios on Randolph Road, Detroit Lakes, Minnesota. Good old U.S. of A. How's everybody doing after the Parade of the Northwest? Yesterday, everybody dry off. Everybody looked pretty wet from the folks' videos that I saw. And yeah, now as we get that one behind us, well, we got Midsummer Music Fest coming up, Monaga, Thursday, Friday, Saturday, kickoff on Wednesday. And then won't be long. Yeehaw, Wee Fest comes rolling around to town. All right, I'm going to cough. Grab a little coffee. Juice, OJ, whatever you need to get your day off to a good start, especially on a Monday. It's the morning slurp. You ready? All right, here we go. Nothing better on a Monday morning than a nice, good cup of coffee, right? Let's do another one, shall we? All right, now we can start our day together. Looks like one more day. Yesterday was much better, right, as far as humidity, our air quality. Way better than we saw on Thursday and Friday of last week. And it looks like maybe the heat dome has moved a little bit away as the dew points have dropped. The humidity has dropped. And still going to be about 86 today with some wind. But looking ahead into the forecast, 77 on Tuesday, 81 on Wednesday. So, yeah, a little break after about 10 plus too many days of consecutive warm heat. It's still going to be a little toasty today. We kick off this morning at 75, again, 86 on afternoon high temp. We'll take a quick break. When we come back, Ryan Cunningham has your Monday morning news next.
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5: From the newsroom, I'm Ryan Cunningham. The city of Detroit Lakes is accepting candidate filings for this fall's municipal election. Anyone interested in running for city office may file an affidavit of candidacy with the clerk of City Hall now through 5 p.m. on Tuesday, July 28th. A $5 filing fee is required. Offices on November 3rd's ballot include a 4-year council seat in each of the city's 3 wards, along with 2 4-year alderman at large positions. Candidates elected this November will begin their terms on the first Tuesday in January 2027. The Minnesota Department of Agriculture is seeking input on the social and economic impacts of large-scale dairy operations. The effort follows discussions surrounding the proposed expansion of the West River Dairy Facility near Morris. Ag Commissioner Tom Peterson says the state wants to hear from dairy farmers, veterinarians, milk truck drivers, businesses, and residents about how large operations affect local economies, communities, and quality of life. The findings will be shared with lawmakers ahead of the 2027 legislative session. And as families settle into their summer routines, Essentia Health is encouraging parents to schedule annual well child and teen checkups before the busy school year begins. Dr. Tanya Deagle, family medicine physician with Essentia Health, says summer offers families more flexibility to complete annual wellness visits without students missing class. The appointments can also include required sports sports physicals for children planning to participate in school athletics. Annual checkups give healthcare providers an opportunity to monitor growth and development, update immunizations, screen for mental health concerns, and discuss nutrition, sleep, physical activity, and other health topics. Well, child and teen visits are recommended every year from birth through age 21. That's the latest in news from the newsroom. I'm Ryan Cunningham.
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6: Detroit Lakes weather.
3: Sunny today, about 86. Breezy southwest winds at 10 to 15, becoming northwest this afternoon at 20 to 25. Tonight, partly cloudy. We'll get to 61 for the overnight low. Tomorrow, a little bit of sunshine, 77 tomorrow. Northwest winds at 10 to 15, gusts upwards of 25. Tuesday night, clear skies and 54. Wednesday, sunshine and 81. And Wednesday night, mostly clear. Overnight low of 61. 86 was the high yesterday, 74 the overnight low. Right now, those winds have picked up out of the west-northwest at about 9. Pressure steady, cloud cover 75 in Detroit.
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9: This is MNN Sports. I'm Mike Grimm. Not quite a great start for the Twins at Wrigley Field yesterday. In fact, Minnesota fell behind 10-0 after four innings. They lost to the Cubs in the Windy City 10-1.
10: It seemed like every time we got an opportunity, we hit a ball either right at somebody or they made a great play. From being in this division before, especially in the middle of the diamond, I mean, Swanson and Nico do an unbelievable job. And today we hit into, what, three double play balls, four double play balls, a couple of them were hard hit. They made good plays. I mean, even the play they made at the end of the game with Brooks, you don't see that happen very often. They just, you know, we didn't play good today. They played good today.
9: Manager Derek Shelton's team lost the final two games of the three-game set at Wrigley, and they move on to Cleveland now to start an important four-game series tonight in Ohio. The AAA Saints beat Louisville yesterday 5-1, and the Minnesota Lynx are on the road tonight in Seattle looking for a sixth straight win. That game will tip off at 9 o'clock. This is MNN Sports.
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3: 6:14, a little bit of cloud cover. Well, the World Cup has come to a close. What did we learn from the World Cup?
12: The coach of the U.S. men's team is Russell Crowe. Players spend 60% of the game rolling around and holding their knee. They are miraculously healed when the referee pays no attention. Red cards are negotiable. Norway's best player is Dolph Lundgren. Every referee looks like a James Bond villain. The main thing we learned from the World Cup is that we can go back to not caring about soccer.

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0: station you've got on for Classic Hits Boston on your Monday morning, 6:31. We're 29 minutes away from 7 o'clock. Still a little bit of cloudy out there, and what are we at? 75, looking for high temp tonight, right around 86. Let's recap the box office, shall we?
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4: Detroit Lakes weather.
0: Sunny today, about 86, a little breezy. We'll start with southwest winds at 10 to 15. Pick it up northwest at 20 to 25 later on this afternoon. Tonight, cloud cover in 61. Tomorrow, partly sunny, 77. Northwest winds tomorrow, about 15. Tuesday night, some clear skies and 54. Wednesday, sunshine on a high right around 81. Right now, those winds out of the west at 7 are pressure steady. Still a bit of cloud cover. And 75 in Detroit Lakes. How many of y'all are ready for Midsummer Music Fest? We kicked off the pre-party on Wednesday night. Then Thursday, Friday, Saturday, and now you can see these guys. Friday night, they're the headliner. They'll be kicking things off about 10 o'clock. 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

0: with a look at Ag News headlines, I'm Kara Hart on Brownfield. The U.S. Trade Representative is imposing 25% retaliatory tariffs on most Brazilian goods following its Section 301 investigation. The U.S. Trade Ambassador in President Trump's first term says the United States must address a significant trade deficit with Mexico in its renegotiation of the U.S.-Mexico-Canada agreement. We hear more from Brownfield's Mark Dorenkamp, who reports from the Iowa Farm Bureau Economic Summit. A Michigan food safety official says lessons learned from the multi-state cyclosporosis outbreak will likely shape future food safety protocols. Emily Hollingsworth tells Brownfield. A succession planning expert says having the right plan in place is essential to preserving the farm for the next generation.
1: You start with defining your legacy.
0: That's Cheryl Mitchell, and she says a successful plan requires the transfer of ownership and operational knowledge. I'm Kara Hart for Brownfield.
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5: 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You can drop your flyers, your info off at our studios, 804 Randolph Road. Staff is still good as always. Here's what we have for you today on the community calendar. Coming up tomorrow, July 23rd. Is that right? Looks like tomorrow will be July 21st. That's because I'm on the wrong one. I'm looking at Trucks and Tunes. I'm trying to find Tuesday in the Park. There we go. Tomorrow, small change. Playing tomorrow at Tuesday in the Park. 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Also coming up tomorrow, it's Old Time Variety Dance at the Frazee Event Center. Things get underway at 1 o'clock, run until 4. 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It'll run you $7 per person. Frazee Turkey Days kicks off tomorrow with the King and Queen Coronation. That'll happen tomorrow afternoon, 2 o'clock, at the Frazee Care Center. Wednesday, the Mystery Gobbler, the opening ceremony, the Miss Frazee and Teen Pageant, and the kickoff party and meat raffle, 7 o'clock. At the VFW, Turkey Days runs Tuesday through Sunday in Frazee. Here we go. Trucks and Tunes. Now I can tell you what's going on the 23rd. It's 5 until 8 o'clock, Trent Lake City Park. Guess who's playing? Johnny Holm Band coming up on Thursday. 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Johnny Holm Band performing on Thursday, 5 until 8 o'clock, Trucks and Tunes here in DL. Looney Days in Vergas kicks off July 29th. That's a Wednesday and runs through Sunday, August 2nd. All kinds of fun. Matter of fact, next week we're going to check in with Digger Anderson once again and give you all the info about the upcoming Wiener Dog races, all part of Looney Days in Vergas. And a reminder to save the date for Wild Rice Day, Saturday, August 15th, parade at 11 o'clock. That's in Manoman. Craft vendors, food vendors, face painting, bounce houses, Wild Rice cook-off, street dance, and more, Saturday, August 15th. We'll wrap things up this morning with a check on your history lesson. Today is Monday, July 20th, the 201st day of the year. 164 left until 2027. Today is National Get Out of the Doghouse Day, International Cake Day, National Lollipop Day, International Chess Day, and Ugly Truck Day. Let's go back to 1903. The Ford Motor Company shipped its first automobile on this date. 1963, Jan and Dean went to number one with Surf City. 1965, Lovin' Spoonful released Do You Believe in Magic? 1968, the first Special Olympics were held in Chicago. On this date in 1973, Bruce Lee died at the age of 32. He suffered a cerebral hemorrhage caused by an allergic reaction to either a prescription painkiller or something else he might have been taking for a back injury. On this date in 1975, Stephen Van Zandt makes his first appearance in concert with Bruce Springsteen and the E Street Band. 1976, Hank Aaron hits his 755th home run, the final home run of his career. Also in 1976, the American Viking 1 spacecraft successfully landed on Mars. 1984, Miss America officials asked Vanessa Williams to quit after Penthouse published nude photos. Also in 1984, Revenge of the Nerds. I love that movie. 1990, Harley Quinzel, who later became known as Harley Quinn, is born. 94, O.J. Simpson offered a $500,000 reward for the capture of his wife's real killers. And on this date in 2025, Malcolm Jamal Warner passed away. And that's a look at your KDLM community calendar along with your history lesson here on a Monday. We'll take a quick break and back with some state news from M&N and check in with our Weather Eye crew next.
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5: Couple minutes away from 7 into the program with Paul Trombley. Paul, how are we doing this morning?
9: Not too bad. How about yourself there?
5: Well, it's a Monday. It looks a little cooler out there today. What's on tap?
9: Yeah, still looking at a cooling trend here for the first part of the week. And otherwise, sunny to partly cloudy, some mid-80s for highs as winds out of the west picking up around 12 to 25. Tonight, partly cloudy, maybe an isolated shower, thunder shower early on. Better chances north as we otherwise head down to 61. Northwest breezes 10 to 25 through the night, and a comfortable quiet in period in the midweek, 77, some sun tomorrow, northwest winds 10 to 25, mid-50s Tuesday night, low 80s on Wednesday, still sunny and dry into Thursday and Friday, after 61 Wednesday night, 86, some sun Thursday, 63 Thursday night, mid-upper 80s on Friday, back to some highs around 90 by the weekend, maybe an isolated storm chance coming back in at that time. I'm meteorologist Paul Trombley.
5: All right, thanks, Paul. Right now, those winds out of the north at about 5. Our pressure steady. Little cloud cover, 75 in DL.
10: Minnesota News Network, I'm Tasha Radel. Wildfires burning across northeastern Minnesota have now scorched nearly 69,000 acres, according to the latest mapping. Fire crews continue to build containment lines, protect homes, and monitor several fires where activity has slowed a bit. Meanwhile, wildfire smoke and summer heat are creating a 1-2 punch across Minnesota today. An air quality alert remains in effect until 11 a.m. for the Twin Cities and much of eastern and southern Minnesota, while a heat advisory runs from noon to 6 p.m. across much of central and southern Minnesota. As Minnesota gets closer to the one-year anniversary of the Annunciation Catholic Church shooting, a gun violence prevention roundtable with several experts will be held this afternoon.
11: The gun violence prevention organization called Protect Minnesota will host the one-hour discussion, bringing together leaders in healthcare, advocacy, law, and those who have witnessed gun violence. John Anderson for MNN.
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5: That's a wrap on hour number one on a KDLM Monday. 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Northwest winds at 12, we're at 75. Good morning, 7 o'clock.
16: ABC News, I'm Shiri. Preston, the U.S. hitting Iran again overnight, the ninth straight night of new attacks. Iran launching strikes targeting American allies and facilities in the region. ABC's Louis Martinez covers the Pentagon.
17: Iran just had so many of these weapons already built, stored, some of them in underground facilities. And so they are demonstrating that even if they have a small capability, now we don't know what that capability number is, but they still have it. And so, yes, they can still attack. And they can have an impact if they have really good intelligence of where these U.S. bases are specifically.
16: Some of the Iranian attacks turning deadly over the weekend. A total of 17 U.S. service members have died in the war with Iran since February. New prime minister in Britain this morning. Labour leader Andy Burnham taking over as Keir Starmer steps down. Jury selection begins today in Nashville in a new trial over Instagram. The state accusing the platform of being designed to be addictive and contributing to youth mental health crisis. This is ABC News. The Trump administration denying a New York Times report that says federal agents have been told the FBI will no longer investigate confrontations involving immigration agents. ABC's Karen Waugh has more.
18: The Times reports agents were notified such cases would be instead handled by an agency called Homeland Security Investigations, which is an arm of Immigration and Customs Enforcement, or ICE. This effectively leaves the agency to investigate itself. The FBI and Homeland Security deny there's been a policy change, saying this is false, adding the FBI will continue to investigate in accordance with agency policy.
16: Lawyers for Pamela Smart, the former teacher serving a life prison sentence for orchestrating the murder of her husband by her teenage student, is petitioning for a new trial. Hers was the first trial in the nation to be broadcast live on TV from start to finish. She was convicted of first-degree murder in 1990. Her 15-year-old she was dating at the time served 25 years behind bars. Sherry Preston, ABC News.
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5: 7:04 here on your Monday, 75. Looking for a high temp about 86 this afternoon, but as Paul Troutman told us last hour, 77 tomorrow, a little bit cooler as we get through the part of the midweek, and we'll take a little break from the respite heat. It was sure nicer the last couple of days than it was the last 10. Still to come this hour, we'll play three clips to win it up for grabs. Well, you give you a chance to win some concert tickets, and it's National Lollipop Day, so we'll throw in a lollipop from Lily's Lollipop. A couple of stories to tell you about this hour. Tell you about, maybe you saw this over the weekend, the story broke about these two North Dakota guys that were switched at birth. And then we'll leave one final story for you before 8 o'clock. We'll call it Only at a Rock Festival. Details on that story coming up before 8 o'clock. 73 under the cloud cover right now, the latest from the newsroom.
25: From the newsroom, I'm Ryan Cunningham. The city of Detroit Lakes is accepting candidate filings for this fall's municipal election. Anyone interested in running for city office may file an affidavit of candidacy with the clerk of City Hall now through 5 p.m. on Tuesday, July 28th. A $5 filing fee is required. Offices on November 3rd's ballot include a four-year council seat in each of the city's three wards, along with 2 4-year alderman-at-large positions. Candidates elected this November will begin their terms on the first Tuesday in January 2027. The Minnesota Department of Agriculture is seeking input on the social and economic impacts of large-scale dairy operations. The effort follows discussions surrounding the proposed expansion of the West River Dairy Facility near Morris. Ag Commissioner Tom Peterson says the state wants to hear from dairy farmers, veterinarians, milk truck drivers, businesses, and residents about how large operations affect local economies, communities, and quality of life. The findings will be shared with lawmakers ahead of the 2027 legislative session. And as families settle into their summer routines, Essentia Health is encouraging parents to schedule annual well child and teen checkups before the busy school year begins. Dr. Tanya Deagle, family medicine physician with Essentia Health, says summer offers families more flexibility to complete annual wellness visits without students missing class. The appointments can also include required sports physicals for children planning to participate in school athletics. Annual checkups give healthcare providers an opportunity to monitor growth and development, update immunizations, screen for mental health concerns, and discuss nutrition, sleep, physical activity, and other health topics. Well, child and teen visits are recommended every year from birth through age 21. That's the latest in news from the newsroom. I'm Ryan Cunningham.
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27: Here's your KDLM weatherology forecast. High temperatures reach up to 86 today under mainly sunny skies, winds out of the west 10 to 20 miles per hour. Partly cloudy skies tonight, lows around 61. Highs level off around 77. Tomorrow, sunshine mixed with clouds at times. High temperatures reach up to 81 Wednesday under clear skies. 86 Thursday. I'm meteorologist Jennifer Wojcicki. Right now, It's 73 degrees.
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5: With a check of sports headlines, I'm David Kinderman. The Minnesota Twins fell behind 10-0 after four innings and lost to the Chicago Cubs yesterday at Wrigley 10-1. Twins right-hander Zebby Matthews allowed all 10 runs, eight of which were earned, and three-plus innings of work. He allowed nine hits and walked three. He fell to 4-7 on the season. Minnesota infielder Royce Lewis drove home the lone Twins run with a sacrifice fly in the top of the eighth. The Cubs claimed the final two games of the three-game series set at Wrigley. They improved to 56-43. Twins now two games under 500 at 49-51. They are four games out of first place in the AL Central and two games out in the AL wildcard spot. Minnesota now opens a key four-game series. They'll be at Cleveland tonight, 5 o'clock pregame, 5:40 with the first pitch on KDLM. The Minnesota Lynx are looking to extend their current five-game winning streak when they visit the Seattle Storm tonight. The Lynx beat Portland on Saturday night in Minneapolis 101-93 to improve to a league-best 20-6. Kayla McBride has 24 points to lead the way. Rookie point guard Olivia Miles had 14 points, 10 assists, double-double in the victory. The host Storm are just 6-21 on the year, including a 1-6 mark in the month of July. Seattle has dropped four straight. Tonight's game will tip off locally at 9. NFL training camps get going this week around the league. The Minnesota Vikings rookies will be reporting to camp Sunday, with veterans expected to arrive by next Tuesday. The preseason slate for the Purple will start August 15th with a game at the New York Giants. The Minnesota United will get back to work this week. The Loons return from their break for the World Cup with a match on Wednesday night. Minnesota visiting Sporting Kansas City. Minnesota currently tied for 7th in the MLS's Western Conference with 22 points. The University of Minnesota men's hockey team had an intense month of June this summer for workouts and are now gearing back up for the beginning of preseason drills next month. New head coach Brett Larson is hoping to get the Golden Gophers back into the national stage after a drop-off a year ago. Star player Brody Azemer says June workouts were huge, allowing everyone to adjust to the new coaching staff, which he says is great. Azemer is Minnesota's top returning player. The Gophers will open their season in October. And finally, Spain, our World Cup champs. The Red Fury took down Argentina 1-0 in extra time to secure their second ever tournament win. Ferran Torres scored in extra time as Spain held on from East Rutherford, New Jersey. Enzo Fernandez received a second yellow card and got sent off for Argentina, which was trying to defend their World Cup title from 4 years ago. Lionel Messi created several dangerous chances late in the second half of extra time, but the defending champs could not find an equalizer, and it is Spain winning 1-0 over Argentina for the World Cup yesterday. That's Jack of Sports Headlines. I'm David Kinderman.
1: Sorry to be the bearer of bad news, but summer's halfway gone. 1 minute it's June, and the next thing you know, you're shopping for back-to-school supplies. 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
5: 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There will be a visitation 1 hour prior to the service at the church on Monday afternoon. The arrangements for the funeral services of Kay Hartness of Detroit Lakes are being made through the David Donahauer Funeral and Cremation Services of Detroit Lakes. 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

0: Bill Withers on the station you can count on for Classic Hits, KDLM. 726, still about 75, looking for 86 on high temp later on this afternoon. So let me ask you this question. You wake up this morning, and as you're rolling around there in your homes, all of a sudden you wake up and you realize your entire life has been not only not what you thought it was, but actually a complete lie. Well, this is happening as we speak to a couple of men from Grafton, North Dakota. They recently learned through DNA tests they were switched at birth 38 years ago, and they're now suing Unity Medical Center, saying the mix-up robbed them of their lives that they should have had. Kyle Berlin and Jeremy Munson say that the hospital records no longer exist, but they're going ahead with the lawsuit.
1: January 26, 1988, only Kyle and I were born in that hospital that day. It's the only time we've ever been together.
2: My aunt Martha and I were on Ancestry.com. I had done further DNA testing on my raising mom, Evelyn Newton, that came out conclusively that, you know, she was biologically my brother's mom, but she didn't match with me on the platform. We kind of concluded and said, basically, look, Kyle, you were switched at birth.
0: Can you imagine that, waking up and figure out you were switched at birth? The hospital spokesman issued a statement saying there's no evidence the staff was responsible for the switch. Now, the hospital records, they no longer exist. However, Morrison now lives in Colorado City, works as a welding inspector for a wind energy company. Newton said, for Blylam, he questioned the nature versus nurture, having become more personal for him as he pursued an academic career far from North Dakota. He figured the political debates over Thanksgiving dinner were just a staple of the American family. So, yeah, what a weird story. Obviously, a lawsuit's being filed. The hospital saying they don't really know how this happened. But, yeah, these two North Dakota men switched at birth 38 years ago.
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9: Minnesota News Network, I'm Tasha Radel. The closure of the Boundary Waters is expected to affect more than just canoe trips. Explore Minnesota's Ben Johnson says outdoor recreation is a major economic driver in northeastern Minnesota.
10: Outdoor recreation supports more than 6,000 jobs just in the northeast Minnesota area, and that overall has a $1.3 billion annual impact. So this is a really big deal for northeastern Minnesota.
9: Enhanced burning restrictions will take effect today in parts of northeastern Minnesota as wildfire danger remains high. The DNR is activating Class 4 burning restrictions for Cook, Kuchiching, Lake, and Northern St. Louis counties, along with George Washington State Forest and Scenic State Park. Minnesota's housing market is showing signs of becoming more balanced. According to the June housing report from Minnesota Realtors, housing inventory increased 11% statewide and 10.5% in the Twin Cities, marking the highest inventory level in 7 years. This is MNN.
11: Lisa Damuth, a Republican who delivers results.
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11: 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Lisa Damuth gets the job done. 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
2: Here's your KDLM weatherology forecast. High temperatures reach up to 86 today under mainly sunny skies, winds out of the west 10 to 20 miles per hour. Partly cloudy skies tonight, lows around 61. Highs level off around 77. Tomorrow, sunshine mixed with clouds at times. High temperatures reach up to 81 Wednesday under clear skies. 86 Thursday. I'm meteorologist Jennifer Wojcicki. Right now, it's 73 degrees.
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1: 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All right, we're back with another week of stuff. We're going to do Western movies this week. If you're new, this is your first time, here's how we play the game. I'll give you some audio clues. You identify today's Western movie. Dial 847-1340. Get it right today. Today is National Lollipop Day, so we'll throw in a pair of our Radio Raspberry Candy Lamb Lollipops from Lily's Lollipops in Audubon. And if you would like to go see Slaughter coming up September 11th, Shooting Star Casino, throw in a pair of tickets to go see Slaughter if you'd like to go check that show out as well. All right, little background on today's Western. This one came out June 30th, 1976, at a budget of $3 million. Did $31.8 million at the box office. You can figure it out. Give me a call, 847-1340. As always, we will put you on the air to see if we can make you a winner. All right, gang, good luck. Listen closely, and here we go. Clip number one on three clips to win it.
7: Fletcher, good to see you. Well done.
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8: Captain Terrell is a bloodthirsty son of a... He is a looter and a pillager. 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
1: 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Back next with clip number two.
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1: All right, we're back on three clips to win. It is the kickoff of Western Week. If you can figure out today's Western, give me a call, 847-1340. Here you go. Here's clip number two.
10: I came here like this so you'll know my word of death is true. And that my word of life is then true. The bear lives here. The wolf, the antelope, the Comanche. And so will we. I will only hunt what we need to live on, same as the Comanche does. And every spring, when the grass turns green and the Comanche moves north, you can rest here in peace, butcher some of our cattle, and jerk beef for the journey. The sign of the Comanche, that will be on our lodge. That's my word of life.
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10: 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I'm here for either one.
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0: 6 a Western. If somebody wants to call in and give us a crack, 847-1340. Otherwise, we'll have to move along today. Let's see. Going once. Going twice. A stumper here on a Monday morning. This is what we're looking for today.
1: Time magazine called it one of the 10 best pictures of the year. He's an army of one.
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3: 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And hell is where he's headed.
1: An all-time classic western. Clint Eastwood is the outlaw Josie Wales. Rated PG.
0: Rated PG, yeah. Outlaw Josie Wales, what we're looking for today. We'll carry over some more prize, of course, up for grabs tomorrow, the Blue Plate Special. Another Western tomorrow, 3 clips to win it here on KDLM. 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Still to come before 8 o'clock. Tell you about a Kansas City man who got stuck inside of a portable toilet. When you find out why, well, it doesn't even make sense. Stick around.

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0: 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Music from The Cars. Or as I say out in Maine, The Cars. 7:53. We're 7 minutes away from 8 o'clock. So this next story reminds me that natural selection sometimes has a purpose. Case in point, our final story this hour. Man in Kansas City had to be rescued after he got himself stuck inside of a porta potty. So you're thinking, oh, he went in head first? No. No, this gentleman dropped something into the porta potty, climbed inside of it, climbed inside of it to retrieve it, and was stuck for 8 hours.
1: Knocked again. The man inside said he was not going to get out. They looked inside and didn't see anybody. The lid was closed. No one was in the restroom. It kind of startled them. All of a sudden, a head popped out of the toilet, and he said, I'm in here. He told them he was retrieving a Mountain Dew bottle that he dropped in from the night before. After it was cut open, the man was able to exit the toilet. Fire department did hook up water to their truck and gave him a free shower.
0: Yeah, so did you catch that? He had dropped a bottle of Mountain Dew into the porta potty the night before. Decided to climb in and grab it out and was stuck in there for 8 hours. Oh, by the way, alcohol may have been involved.
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4: Here's your KBLM weatherology forecast. Bright sunshine today with daytime highs approaching 86. Northwesterly winds 15 to 20 miles per hour. 61 tonight. A mix of clouds and sun tomorrow. Highs level off around 77. Bright sunshine and dry Wednesday. Clouds on the increase by Thursday. Low 80s Wednesday. Mid 80s by Thursday. I'm meteorologist Jennifer Wojcicki. Right now, it's 73 degrees.
5: This is MNN Sports. I'm Mike Grimm. Not quite a great start for the Twins at Wrigley Field yesterday. In fact, Minnesota fell behind 10-0 after four innings. They lost to the Cubs in the Windy City 10-1.
6: It seemed like every time we had an opportunity, we hit a ball either right at somebody or they made a great play. From being in this division before, especially in the middle of the diamond, I mean, Swanson and Nico do an unbelievable job. And today we hit into, three double play balls, four double play balls. A couple of them were hard hit. They made good plays. I mean, even the play they made at the end of the game with Brooks, you don't see that happen very often. They just, we didn't play good today. They played good today.
5: Manager Derek Shelton's team lost the final two games of the three-game set at Wrigley, and they move on to Cleveland now to start an important four-game series tonight in Ohio. The AAA Saints beat Louisville yesterday 5-1, and the Minnesota Lynx are on the road tonight in Seattle looking for a sixth straight win. That game will tip off at 9 o'clock. This is MNN Sports.
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0: That's a wrap on hour number two on a KDLM Monday. Ryan Cunningham back with an update from the newsroom. Birthdays and anniversaries, and Jackie Buboltz joins me from the Chamber on Hodgepodge. 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
11: ABC News, I'm Shiri. Preston, the U.S. hitting Iran again overnight, the ninth straight night of new attacks. Iran launching strikes targeting American allies and facilities in the region. ABC's Louis Martinez covers the Pentagon.
12: Iran just had so many of these weapons already built, stored, some of them in underground facilities. And so they are demonstrating that even if they have a small capability, now we don't know what that capability number is, but they still have it. And so, yes, they can still attack. And they can have an impact if they have really good intelligence of where these U.S. bases are specifically.
11: Some of the Iranian attacks turning deadly over the weekend. A total of 17 U.S. service members have died in the war with Iran since February. New prime minister in Britain this morning. Labor leader Andy Burnham taking over as Keir Starmer steps down. Jury selection begins today in Nashville in a new trial over Instagram. The state accusing the platform of being designed to be addictive and contributing to youth mental health crisis. This is ABC News. The Trump administration denying a New York Times report that says federal agents have been told the FBI will no longer investigate confrontations involving immigration agents. ABC's Karen Waugh has more.
13: The Times reports agents were notified such cases would be instead handled by an agency called Homeland Security Investigations, which is an arm of Immigration and Customs Enforcement, or ICE. This effectively leaves the agency to investigate itself. The FBI and Homeland Security deny there's been a policy change, saying this is false, adding the FBI will continue to investigate in accordance with agency policy.
11: Lawyers for Pamela Smart, the former teacher serving a life prison sentence for orchestrating the murder of her husband by her teenage student, is petitioning for a new trial. Hers was the first trial in the nation to be broadcast live on TV from start to finish. She was convicted of first-degree murder in 1990. Her 15-year-old she was dating at the time served 25 years behind bars. Sherry Preston, ABC News.
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16: 804, still a little bit of cloud. Well, actually, it looks like it's clearing up out there. We're about 75, an 86-foot high temp this afternoon. And just a reminder that it looks like it's going to be a little bit cooler as we get into the rest of the week, which isn't going to hurt anybody's feelings whatsoever. We have the birthday club coming up later on this hour. If you have one you'd like to get on the list for today, you can simply call the front office at 847-5624. We'll run through the birthday club after 825. Jackie Buboltz joins me today from the Detroit Lakes Chamber of Commerce, and we'll get an update on what's going on at the chamber. That's coming up with Jackie today. Don't forget the Twins back in action. Yeah, kind of a tough one against the Cubs. Well, the Twins are back in action tonight. They hit the road. They're Cleveland. Joe Ryan on the mound tonight. 5 o'clock for the pregame show. First pitch, it's 5:40 tonight here on your home for Twins baseball, KDLM.
17: From the newsroom, I'm Ryan Cunningham. The city of Detroit Lakes is accepting candidate filings for this fall's municipal election. Anyone interested in running for city office may file an affidavit of candidacy with the clerk of City Hall now through 5 p.m. on Tuesday, July 28th. A $5 filing fee is required. Offices on November 3rd's ballot include a 4-year council seat in each of the city's 3 wards, along with 2 4-year alderman-at-large positions. Candidates elected this November will begin their terms on the first Tuesday in January 2027. The Minnesota Department of Agriculture is seeking input on the social and economic impacts of large-scale dairy operations. The effort follows discussions surrounding the proposed expansion of the West River Dairy Facility near Morris. Ag Commissioner Tom Peterson says the state wants to hear from dairy farmers, veterinarians, milk truck drivers, businesses, and residents about how large operations affect local economies, communities, and quality of life. The findings will be shared with lawmakers ahead of the 2027 legislative session. And as families settle into their summer routines, Essentia Health is encouraging parents to schedule annual well child and teen checkups before the busy school year begins. Dr. Tanya Deagle, family medicine physician with Essentia Health, says summer offers families more flexibility to complete annual wellness visits without students missing class. The appointments can also include required sports physicals for children planning to participate in school athletics. Annual checkups give healthcare providers an opportunity to monitor growth and development, update immunizations, screen for mental health concerns, and discuss nutrition, sleep, physical activity, and other health topics. Well, child and teen visits are recommended every year from birth through age 21. That's the latest in news from the newsroom. I'm Ryan Cunningham.
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20: Here's your KDLM weatherology forecast. Bright sunshine today with daytime highs approaching 86. Northwesterly winds 15 to 20 miles per hour. 61 tonight. A mix of clouds and sun tomorrow. Highs level off around 77. Bright sunshine and dry Wednesday. Clouds on the increase by Thursday. Low 80s Wednesday. Mid 80s by Thursday. I'm meteorologist Jennifer Wojcicki. Right now, it's 74 degrees.
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23: With a check of sports headlines, I'm David Kinderman. The Minnesota Twins fell behind 10-0 after 4 innings and lost to the Chicago Cubs yesterday at Wrigley 10-1. Twins right-hander Zebby Matthews allowed all 10 runs, 8 of which were earned, and 3-plus innings of work. He allowed 9 hits and walked 3. He fell to 4-7 on the season. Minnesota infielder Royce Lewis drove home the lone Twins run with a sacrifice fly in the top of the 8th. The Cubs claimed the final 2 games of the 3-game series set at Wrigley. They improved to 56-43. Twins now two games under 500 at 49-51. They are four games out of first place in the AL Central and two games out in the AL wildcard spot. Minnesota now opens a key four-game series. They'll be at Cleveland tonight, 5 o'clock pregame, 5:40 with the first pitch on KDLM. The Minnesota Lynx are looking to extend their current five-game winning streak when they visit the Seattle Storm tonight. The Lynx beat Portland on Saturday night in Minneapolis 101-93 to improve to a league-best 20-6. Kayla McBride has 24 points to lead the way. Rookie point guard Olivia Miles had 14 points, 10 assists, double-double in the victory. The host Storm are just 6-21 on the year, including a 1-6 mark in the month of July. Seattle has dropped four straight. Tonight's game will tip off locally at 9. NFL training camps get going this week around the league. The Minnesota Vikings rookies will be reporting to camp Sunday, with veterans expected to arrive by next Tuesday. The preseason slate for the Purple will start August 15th with a game at the New York Giants. The Minnesota United will get back to work this week. The Loons return from their break for the World Cup with a match on Wednesday night. Minnesota visiting Sporting Kansas City. Minnesota currently tied for 7th in the MLS's Western Conference with 22 points. University of Minnesota men's hockey team had an intense month of June this summer for workouts and are now gearing back up for the beginning of preseason drills next month. New head coach Brett Larson is hoping to get the Golden Gophers back into the national stage after a drop-off a year ago. Star player Brody Azemer says June workouts were huge, allowing everyone to adjust to the new coaching staff, which he says is great. Azemer is Minnesota's top returning player. The Gophers will open their season in October. And finally, Spain, our World Cup champs. The Red Fury took down Argentina 1-0 in extra time to secure their second ever tournament win. Ferran Torres scored in extra time as Spain held on from East Rutherford, New Jersey. Enzo Fernandez received his second yellow card and got sent off for Argentina, which was trying to defend their World Cup title from 4 years ago. Lionel Messi created several dangerous chances late in the second half of extra time, but the defending champs could not find an equalizer, and it is Spain winning 1-0 over Argentina for the World Cup yesterday. That's Jugga Sports Headlines. I'm David Kinderman.

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0: 8:25, time for the birthday and anniversary club. We do it Monday through Friday on KDLM, brought to you by Dairy Queen of Detroit Lakes, along with DL Floral. As always, we do select one winner at random. They get the prize pack, the DQ certificate, and the birthday bouquet. Let's get to it. Birthdays and anniversaries for Monday, July 20th. Happy birthday today going out to Jeannie Stahlberger. Jeannie, happy birthday from your friends at Snappy. Molly Stanley's got a birthday today. Molly, happy birthday from Mom and Dad. That's our list 02. We'll come back and tell you who the winner is next.
1: Mom, I'm hot.
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0: All right, heads will go with Jeannie, Molly, and tails, and that drops in his head. So congratulations, Jeannie Stahlberger. You're the birth and anniversary club winner. Enjoy your DQ certificate and the birthday bouquet. We'll do it again tomorrow morning right here on KDLM.

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0: Minnesota News Network, I'm Tasha Radel. Wildfires burning across northeastern Minnesota have now scorched nearly 69,000 acres, according to the latest mapping. Fire crews continue to build containment lines, protect homes, and monitor several fires where activity has slowed a bit. Meanwhile, wildfire smoke and summer heat are creating a 1-2 punch across Minnesota today. An air quality alert remains in effect until 11 a.m. for the Twin Cities and much of eastern and southern Minnesota, while a heat advisory runs from noon to 6 p.m. across much of central and southern Minnesota. As Minnesota gets closer to the one-year anniversary of the Annunciation Catholic Church shooting, a gun violence prevention roundtable with several experts will be held this afternoon.
1: The gun violence prevention organization called Protect Minnesota will host the one-hour discussion, bringing together leaders in healthcare, advocacy, law, and those who have witnessed gun violence. John Anderson for MNN.
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6: Here's your KBLM weatherology forecast. Bright sunshine today with daytime highs approaching 86. Northwesterly winds 15 to 20 miles per hour. 61 tonight. A mix of clouds and sun tomorrow. Highs level off around 77. Bright sunshine and dry Wednesday. Clouds on the increase by Thursday. Low 80s Wednesday. Mid 80s by Thursday. I'm meteorologist Jennifer Wojcicki. Right now, it's 74 degrees.
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8: Good morning. Welcome into HodgePodge. Today is Monday, the 20th day of July. My name is Joel Kepke. Joining me in studio today for our monthly chat, Jackie Buchholz with us in the Detroit Lakes Chamber of Commerce. Jackie, good morning. Thanks for this day on HodgePodge.
9: Good morning, Joel. Great weekend.
8: Yes, yes. It was the wrap-up of the 90th annual Northwest Water Carnival, yeah, which concluded with the Parade of the Northwest yesterday. And I had a previous engagement and was not in town, but from the video I saw, it looked like another wet and wild fun time at the Northwest Annual Parade of the Northwest.
9: Yeah, the JCs do a fantastic job with the Water Carnival. This year I got to call bingo, which was a hoot. Some people take their bingo quite seriously.
8: Oh, as a bingo caller, yours truly has been, you gotta enunciate, sometimes repeat, and settle disputes.
9: Yeah. I had no disputes to settle, thank goodness.
8: That's good.
9: I just had to call the numbers, slow it down a little bit, repeat it, you know, have some fun that way. But it was, yeah, it was a great, again, the Water Carnival is just a really great event for our community and people that come to our community.
8: Speaking of coming to our community, we're right smack dab in the middle of tourist season here. It's summertime. People are making their way to and fro. Mm-hmm. What's going on with the Chamber right now?
9: Yeah, we have a number of summer events we want to talk about. This Sunday is our annual Art in the Park. Of course, it's in the park from 9 o'clock to 3 o'clock. We have the most vendors we've had in a really long time. We have food vendors, beverages. Of course, we have some artists. And just a wide variety, of booths, and, it's going to be a fabulous event. Again, it's 9 to 3 in the City Park this Sunday. One thing that's unique about this art in park, art in the park, and I think we talked about this last time, Joel, the VFW is having an art contest with the theme of the 250th, and the submissions for that art contest are going to be at Art in the Park. So people can come down and see all of the submissions. There will be judges that will decide first, second, and third, but there's also a people's choice. So come down to Art in the Park, look at the art submissions, vote for your favorite piece, and shop around and walk the park. It's going to be a great day.
8: My daughter and my mom and my sister were at the Uptown Art Fair over the weekend.
9: Oh, yeah.
8: And this is what they told me. A lot of really cool stuff, way out of our price range. That's the difference between what we do here.
9: Yes.
8: And my mom said, she goes, wow, she goes, there were so many cool things. She goes, yeah, I couldn't believe the prices.
9: Yeah.
8: So, yeah, you know, a little difference between the Uptown Art Fair and Art in the Park.
9: Yes.
8: But the concept still being the same. It's always great to support local artisans. Mm-hmm. And I think the neat thing that draws people in, and we touch on this all the time, is this isn't a copy stamped. You know, there's 50 of these things out there, right? Right. These are artists that are doing their own unique things, and that's what makes it so fun to go check out what they bring to the table.
9: Absolutely. Yeah, it's going to be great. I'm excited to see all the submission. And then the next thing we want to remind our community about is the WeFest Shuttle. Of course, WeFest is a big event for, again, residents and visitors alike. But again, the Chamber is going to be doing the WeFest Shuttle. And this is a way that helps WeFest, keeps people safe, cuts down on the parking, and kind of trudging through to, you know, get to your car. You can just hop on the bus, which comes right to the door of WeFest. And that shuttle will run, of course, Thursday, Friday, Saturday.
8: I have an idea for the Chamber.
9: Yeah. Okay.
8: All right. As a guy who utilizes the shuttle, I see you guys out there every year.
9: Yeah. Yeah. Yeah.
8: Here's what I think the Chamber should do. Okay. I think you should put mobile webcams in the back of each of the buses and just stream them live on a YouTube feed, and folks could just click on a particular camera. Because here's the thing, going out in the afternoon, everybody's excited. They're can't wait to get to the festival.
9: Yeah.
8: And then on the way home, everybody's been festivizing for a while.
9: Uh-huh.
8: It is so much fun, but it's a great service, and this is why we talk about it.
9: Yeah.
8: We know people like to indulge in some adult beverages.
9: Yep.
8: Now, the whole concept behind the shuttle is A, ease of use, B, you don't have to wait for parking, and you get to dropped off right at the Ken Freeman Arena. They drop you off right at the front gate and pick you up right there. It really is, and here's the thing, and I'm just going to say this because I know you get this every year. Lines only move so fast.
9: Yeah.
8: You can only get to and from the festival grounds as quick as traffic will allow.
9: True.
8: And so, again, people, I know, I want to go, it's taking forever. Well, guess what? If you were driving yourself, it would take way longer.
9: True.
8: It is. So.
9: Yeah, it is. It is a convenience for sure. And, of course, you can park right at the fairgrounds and your car's safe there. And so, yeah, it's a great service. We love to do it. People really enjoy it. And, putting a camera in the bus, we'll have to think about that.
8: The social aspect. You meet a lot of cool people.
9: Yes.
8: Because you're just sitting down, right? And it's all of a sudden, it's the person behind you says, oh, where are you from? Right? Oh, I'm from Detroit Lakes. Where are you from? Oh, I'm from Michigan.
9: Yeah. Yes.
8: Or I'm from Iowa.
9: Right.
8: Or I'm from Wisconsin. So they
9: true.
8: Come from all over. So
9: they really do.
8: Yeah. Ready for
9: and just a reminder, it's $20 for one day, $30 for all 3 days. It's cash only. You get a wristband to wear. So you can come and go on the bus as much as you want as well. You can go out and see a show, come back for a little while, have some dinner in town, and then go back out for the headliner. So you can come and go as much as you want once you get that wristband for the day.
8: What else is going on with the Chamber?
9: Yeah, so we have our beloved Crazy Days coming up. August 11th. Everybody loves Crazy Days.
8: It can't be that time again already.
9: Yes.
8: Is it really?
9: It really is. Yeah,
8: hard
9: so
8: to
9: that's
8: believe.
9: It's on a Tuesday, of course, right downtown, and there'll be lots of retailers out, some vendors. We're going to have some food vendors as well as our retailers out on the street. So again, it's just a fun event. Come downtown anytime between 7 and 6, I believe. And see what's out there. See what kind of deals you can get.
8: I always enjoy it. Everybody likes Crazy Days, right?
9: Yeah. Yes. Yeah. Two more things to talk about, Joel.
8: Sure.
9: Of course, our cruise night. We have two more cruise nights, one on August 12th and one on September 9th. And again, this year we're in the City Park because of the Westlake Drive construction. But it's been a great event.
8: Great.
9: Over 200 cars this last at our July night, and it's just a really fun time to just walk the streets and look at the cars and meet some new people. A really fun event. And then lastly, I just want to let our community know that we will have nearly 300 bicyclers coming our way August 13th through the 16th. This is the Bicycle Around Minnesota group that puts on this this event, and they're coming to Detroit Lakes on August 13th. They're going to ride around the lakes, come back and stay two nights in Detroit Lakes, and then they'll ride to Fergus Falls for a night, and then they'll ride to Perham, and then back in Detroit Lakes on the 16th, and that'll be the end of their event. But it's a great way to show our hospitality to the people coming to our town. Again, it's nearly 300 of them, we're happy to host them. It's going to be a great event. Along with showing our hospitality, we just want to remind people to be careful. If you see a bunch of bikers, August 13th through the 16th, please share the road and give them, enough space to ride on the roads. It's going to be a great event. August 13th through the 16th, watch for bicyclers on the road and show them our Northern Minnesota hospitality.
8: Jackie, if folks have questions, or maybe they'd just like to reach out to the Chamber in general, maybe we got some new business owners in the area, how can they reach out to the Chamber?
9: Right. You can call the Chamber at 847-9202. 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
8: Jackie, a pleasure. Thanks for being with us today on HodgePodge.
9: Thanks, Joel.
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11: China Influence. Hello, everyone. I'm Mark Dorenkamp with Managing for Profit on Brownfield. Market analyst Don Rose with U.S. Commodities says he's encouraged by recent steps by the U.S. and China to ease trade tensions. He tells Brownfield both countries seem ready to roll back tariffs and potentially move forward on China's May commitment to purchase at least $17 billion of U.S. ag products annually through 2028. More after this.
12: The Checkoff Check-In, brought to you by the Minnesota Corn Growers Association and Minnesota Corn Research and Promotion Council, provides the latest in research and outreach made possible by farmers' investment in the Minnesota Corn Checkoff.
11: MayCorp Director of Consulting Services Kelly Marzak says they are proud to partner with Minnesota Corn to bring ethanol education directly to community college and high school automotive students across the state.
13: This past school year, we reached more than 550 future technicians, providing 25 workshops at 16 different schools. And it's a great opportunity to answer questions, clear up common myths about ethanol, and help students understand the benefits ethanol provides to the fuel and the environment, as well as to their wallet. And the response has been great. Students consistently tell us they leave with a much better understanding of today's fuels, and that we've cleared up some myths they may have heard previously. Then as they head off into their career, they're then able to make accurate diagnoses and provide guidance to customers on which blends to use in their vehicles and equipment. Of course, summer's flying by here, and we're looking forward to getting back into the classroom and meeting a new group of students this fall.
11: Commodities President Don Rose says there are positive signals as the U.S. and China discuss trade.
14: The best information that we have right now is U.S. is looking to take off the 10% tariffs against fentanyl with China. At the same time, China's looking at a reciprocal reduction of 10% on U.S. grain imports. So, the bottom line, I think it's a demand boost. At a time where we're not sure what's going to happen with the supply in the U.S., but I think what it opens up is a quicker path towards starting to makes us more competitive, a quicker path towards China buying that prorated 17 million metric tons of corn by the end of the year in the next few years going forward. and then also the prorated on the 25 million metric tons a year prorated this year and going forward. So I think it's a demand boost underneath the market, and we know the European supplies have shrunk down on corn with their crop ratings dropping, 26% in 2 weeks on corn.
11: Besides demand, he tells Brownfield, weather will continue being a market driver.
14: Parts of the Midwest have had adequate moisture. Issues haven't been big with the heat yet, but early there was, particularly east of the Mississippi, there was a lot of rain, a lot of wet weather caused a slowdown in the development. So I think that's the predecessor. I guess what I'm saying in that area down into Missouri and south, a lot of these roots are very shallow, and you really can't have a lot of heat coming at you. Well, the forecast, and we'll see how it goes, but it looks like we really turn up the temperature going into July 20th. And does that high pressure system come in and sit or not? So I guess what I'm saying, we added risk premium due to weather coming at us. We've already had a little bit of risk premium in the market because of European dry drought that's really affected the crops there. We've had China underneath the market starting to buy soybeans. They know they have to buy some other grain products also. So I think that's kind of the predecessor here. Meantime, it looks like we're heating up the war with Iran again, and crude oil sharply higher, petrol grains. That's pulling the soy oil higher here, pulling the soybeans.
11: That's Don Rose with U.S. Commodities. I'm Mark Dorenkamp with Managing for Profit on Brownfield.
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16: With a check of sports headlines, I'm David Kinderman. The Minnesota Twins fell behind 10-0 after four innings and lost to the Chicago Cubs yesterday at Wrigley 10-1. Twins right-hander Zebby Matthews allowed all 10 runs, 8 of which were earned, and 3-plus innings of work. He allowed 9 hits and walked 3. He fell to 4-7 on the season. Minnesota infielder Royce Lewis drove home the lone Twins run with a sacrifice fly in the top of the 8th. The Cubs claimed the final two games of the three-game series set at Wrigley. They improved to 56-43. Twins now two games under 500 at 49-51. They are four games out of first place in the AL Central and two games out in the AL wildcard spot. Minnesota now opens a key four-game series. They'll be at Cleveland tonight, 5 o'clock pregame, 5:40 with the first pitch on KDLM. The Minnesota Lynx are looking to extend their current five-game winning streak when they visit the Seattle Storm tonight. The Lynx beat Portland on Saturday night in Minneapolis 101-93 to improve to a league-best 20-6. Kayla McBride has 24 points to lead the way. Rookie point guard Olivia Miles had 14 points, 10 assists, double-double in the victory. The host Storm are just 6-21 on the year, including a 1-6 mark in the month of July. Seattle has dropped four straight. Tonight's game will tip off locally at 9. NFL training camps get going this week around the league. The Minnesota Vikings rookies will be reporting to camp Sunday, with veterans expected to arrive by next Tuesday. The preseason slate for the Purple will start August 15th with a game at the New York Giants. The Minnesota United will get back to work this week. The Loons return from their break for the World Cup with a match on Wednesday night. Minnesota visiting Sporting Kansas City. Minnesota currently tied for 7th in the MLS's Western Conference with 22 points. The University of Minnesota men's hockey team had an intense month of June this summer for workouts and are now gearing back up for the beginning of preseason drills next month. New head coach Brett Larson is hoping to get the Golden Gophers back into the national stage after a drop-off a year ago. Star player Brody Azemer says June workouts were huge, allowing everyone to adjust to the new coaching staff, which he says is great. Azemer is Minnesota's top returning player. The Gophers will open their season in October. And finally, Spain, our World Cup champs. The Red Fury took down Argentina 1-0 in extra time to secure their second ever tournament win. Ferran Torres scored in extra time as Spain held on from East Rutherford, New Jersey. Enzo Fernandez received his second yellow card and got sent off for Argentina, which was trying to defend their World Cup title from 4 years ago. Lionel Messi created several dangerous chances late in the second half of extra time, but the defending champs could not find an equalizer, and it is Spain winning 1-0. 2-0 over Argentina for the World Cup yesterday. That's Jack of Sports Headlines. I'm David Kinderman.
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8: That is going to wrap up Hodgepodge for today. I want to thank Jackie Buboltz from the Chamber for dropping by. Coming up tomorrow, Alyssa Hagedorn from Vitalin will be in studio. We'll get you up to date on all the upcoming blood drives. Wednesday, Steve Skoog, and then I'm out Thursday and Friday because I'll be at Midsummer Music Fest. Kale will take the reins on Thursday and Friday, and Thursday on Hodgepodge, Sherry Hansen from Looney Days will join Kale coming up on Hodgepodge. Don't forget Twins in Cleveland as the Twins continue the road trip after a tough one yesterday, losing the Cubs 10-1. Joe Wright on the mound tonight, 5 o'clock, the pregame first pitch at 5:40. And then the Twins don't come home again until Friday when they entertain the Athletics for a three-game series coming up this weekend. Stay tuned. Cale Daniels helps through the workday. And I'll be back with you tomorrow morning just after 6 o'clock. Have a great day.
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18: ABC News, I'm Sherry Preston. Two Americans killed in the Middle East, now identified as 25-year-old and a 19-year-old soldiers, both killed in Jordan. 17 Americans have died since the beginning of the war with Iran. The U.S. hitting more Iranian targets overnight, the ninth straight night of attacks, the violence pushing up oil prices, gas prices following suit. AAA now says the nationwide average for regular is $4 a gallon. For the seventh time in less than a decade, Great Britain has a new prime minister, Andy Burnham, speaking this morning after being charged by the king to form a new government.
19: I know people at home are fed up with politics. I hear you, and I want to be honest with you. We have not been good enough, and we need to be better.
18: Funeral services are set for today for Nolan Wells. The 18-year-old died during a 4th of July boating trip with friends in Mississippi. Police still investigating the circumstances around his death. This is ABC News. We're now hearing more about a Northern California kidnapping.
20: I have two biologists in my custody right now.
21: You're listening to the tense moments FBI special agents speak to two suspects who allegedly kidnapped U.S. Forest employees at gunpoint.
20: I'm requesting FBI investigators.
21: According to the U.S. Forest Service, two workers were conducting routine field operations when they were allegedly zip-tied and held at gunpoint inside a trailer. FBI's hostage rescue team, snipers, SWAT teams, and bomb units seen swarming the area. After 12 hours of negotiating, the two Forest Service workers were released.
18: ABC's Jacqueline Lee. A 105-year-old Navy veteran in the Rochester, New York area ticked an item off his bucket list over the weekend, skydiving out of a plane. Spurgeon Butch Carlson did a tandem jump Sunday afternoon for his birthday. Last year, for his 104th, he did his first horseback ride with his 99-year-old brother. Sherry Preston, ABC News.
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23: Minnesota News Network, I'm Tasha Radel. The closure of the Boundary Waters is expected to affect more than just canoe trips. Explore Minnesota's Ben Johnson says outdoor recreation is a major economic driver in northeastern Minnesota.
24: Outdoor recreation supports more than 6,000 jobs just in the northeast Minnesota area, and that overall has a $1.3 billion annual impact. So this is a really big deal for northeastern Minnesota.
23: Enhanced burning restrictions will take effect today in parts of northeastern Minnesota as wildfire danger remains high. The DNR is activating Class 4 burning restrictions for Cook, Kuchiching, Lake, and Northern St. Louis counties, along with George Washington State Forest and Scenic State Park. Minnesota's housing market is showing signs of becoming more balanced. According to the June housing report from Minnesota Realtors, housing inventory increased 11% statewide and 10.5% in the Twin Cities, marking the highest inventory level in 7 years. This is MNN.
0: Lisa Damuth, a Republican who delivers results.
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0: 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Now, Lisa Damuth's running for governor.
1: Let's start our Minnesota comeback right here and right now.
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6: Here's your KDLM weatherology forecast. Bright sunshine today with daytime highs approaching 86. Northwesterly winds 15 to 20 miles per hour. 61 tonight. A mix of clouds and sun tomorrow. Highs level off around 77. Bright sunshine and dry Wednesday. Clouds on the increase by Thursday. Low 80s Wednesday. Mid 80s by Thursday. I'm meteorologist Jennifer Wojcicki. Currently, it's 76 degrees.

Prince, 1999, on the station you can count on for classic hits KDLM. I'm Kel Daniels, and welcome to 9 o'clock. Welcome to Monday. I hope everybody enjoyed their weekend. If you're at the Water Carnival and you saw us, I hope I didn't beam you too hard with candy. I was tossing them out left and right there. I know some people got caught in the crossfire. If they did, I apologize. On the hour, on the agenda, we're going to talk about how you can win a pair of tickets, three-day tickets, that is, to WeFest for general admission. All you got to do is click a few buttons. That's coming up in about 15. While you're waiting, Steve Winwood, David Bowie, and Bryan Adams, it's Heart. What About Love on Classic Hits KDLM.

0: Steve Winwood, Roll With It on Classic Hits KDLM. WeFest is right around the corner. I know it's almost the end of summer. It sounds terrible. We still got some time left here, though. We haven't even started it yet. 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
2: 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Hi, I'm Barry Schroeder. The Bible talks a lot about the importance of dwelling in God, but unfortunately, not too many know what that means. It is possible that it could be described in many ways, but 1 John 4:15 gives one surefire description. It says, "Whosoever shall confess that Jesus is the Son of God, God dwells in him, and he in God." Anyone who waffles on that fundamental confession and conviction is not truly on board. It's an oxymoron to declare Jesus to be God and in the same breath to say that there's more than one way to find God. In John 14:6, Jesus said to Thomas, "I am the way, the truth, and the life. No man comes to the Father but by me. If you'd known me, you should have known me also. And from henceforth, you know him and you have seen him." Then Philip chimed in and said, "Lord, show us the Father, and it sufficeth us." Jesus said to him, "Have I been so long time with you, and yet have you not known me, Philip? He that has seen me has seen the Father. And how do you say then, 'Show us the Father'? Don't you believe that I am in the Father and the Father in me?" There's no way to read the entire scripture and come to any other conclusion than that God and Jesus are one. And God, the Infinite One, has done all that he could do and all that he will do to prove that point. But we are finite, limited in our ability to fully grasp these truths. On numerous occasions, Jesus rebuked his disciples for not getting it. So on the one hand, we're in good company. But don't get to the point of saying something like this to God: "I don't get it, therefore you owe me more of an explanation." No, he doesn't. He's God. You're not. The minute you get those roles reversed, you're in big trouble. Let faith fill in the blanks for you. It works really very well. And faith comes by hearing, and hearing by the word of God.
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8: Here's your KDLM weatherology forecast. Bright sunshine today with daytime highs approaching 86. Northwesterly winds 15 to 20 miles per hour. 61 tonight. A mix of clouds and sun tomorrow. Highs level off around 77. Bright sunshine and dry Wednesday. Clouds on the increase by Thursday. Low 80s Wednesday. Mid 80s by Thursday. I'm meteorologist Jennifer Vujicevski. Right now, it's 78 degrees.
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Van Morrison, Brown Eyed Girl, on Classic Hits KDLM. Well, we are cruising our way on to 10 o'clock on your Monday. We've got Def Leppard to help bring you there. 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

Foreigner feels like the first time on Classic Hits KDLM. I'm Kel Daniels, and welcome to 10 o'clock on your Monday. On the hour, on the agenda, we've got another episode of Who's in the Wrong. That's coming up in about 15. While you're waiting, Lenny Kravitz, Creedence Clearwater Revival, and Mr. Mister on deck. It's Talk Talk. It's My Life on Classic Hits KDLM.

0: Lenny Kravitz, It Ain't Over Till It's Over on Classic Hits KDLM. Well, welcome back to another episode of Who's in the Wrong, where users take to social media and ask, am I in the wrong for this? And we get to do the fun part. We get to decide. Let's get started. They read it and say, I need to settle an argument that split my family. My wife and I hosted a big backyard cookout over the 4th. My brother showed up with his new girlfriend, who we'd never met. Everything was going great until dinner, when she quietly asked if we had any vegetarian options. Unfortunately, we didn't. My brother got upset and said we should have asked about everybody's dietary preferences before inviting people over. I told him, if you're bringing in a surprise guest, it's on you to mention something like that or bring a dish yourself. He says, we embarrassed his girlfriend and weren't good hosts. My parents think I should have apologized, but I don't think I did anything wrong. So who's in the wrong? Yeah, I mean, if you're bringing a surprise guest, they've got dietary restrictions, you don't say anything, that's on you, man. I gotta say, especially a backyard barbecue or cookout, you're kind of expecting, you know, the whole nine yards, the burgers, the brats, maybe even a steak or two. Not a lot of vegetarian options at all. But it's up for you guys to decide who's in the wrong. We'll take a quick break here. We got more on the way from U2, Blondie, and Nirvana right around the corner on Classic Hits KDLM.
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You Too, with or without you, on Classic Hits KDLM. We are cruising through the day today. Let's get through it. I hope everybody's having a great, great Monday. Did everybody see Spain winning the World Cup against Argentina? I mean, I'm not the biggest soccer fan, but it seems like more people were happy than sad, unless you're from Argentina. Hey, I'm sorry if you are, but hey, congrats to Spain. And won the World Cup. That's not a small feat whatsoever. We've got more from Elton John and Nirvana on your Monday. It's Blondie. 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
10: Here's your KDLM weatherology forecast. Bright sunshine today with daytime highs approaching 86. Northwesterly winds 15 to 20 miles per hour. 61 tonight. A mix of clouds and sun tomorrow. Highs level off around 77. Bright sunshine and dry Wednesday. Clouds on the increase by Thursday. Low 80s Wednesday. Mid 80s by Thursday. I'm meteorologist Jennifer Wojcicki. Right now, it's 79 degrees.
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Well, who here loves the 90s? I sure do, and I wasn't even alive during them. How about 90s cover bands? Of course, we all love our favorites from that era, and don't miss your chance to see the Mallrats live at 47 Degrees North Pavilion on Saturday, August 29th. Mallrats are the ultimate 90s tribute band, a complete high-energy, interactive concert experience with confetti cannons, t-shirt cannons, that's a lot of cannons there, by the way, fog geysers, sparkler machines, and a 24-foot video wall. 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We are cruising our way on to 11 on your Monday. Let's get through the workday together. We got Spandau Ballet to help bring you there. It's Eurythmics. Here comes the rain again on Classic Hits KDLM.

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1: ABC News, I'm Sherry Preston. Gas prices are up again, and the U.S. and Iran continue trading airstrikes. 9 straight days of fighting so far. Here's ABC's Karen Travers at the White House.
2: We're now seeing gas going back to that $4 a gallon average, according to AAA. Traffic in the Strait of Hormuz has essentially slowed down significantly again because of this week and a half now of ongoing strikes. There were 30 verified crossings in the Strait of Hormuz over the last 3 days, according to data.
1: The 2 service members killed in Jordan this week now identified, Private Isabella Gonzalez and First Lieutenant Tyler Feehan. The president said the war would last around 4 to 6 weeks, and we're now closing in on 5 months of fighting. Great Britain has a new prime minister, the 7th in the past decade, as the country continues to reach for stability following Brexit. Funeral services today for Nolan Wells, the 18-year-old from Mississippi who died after a July 4th boat trip with friends. This is ABC News. There's a bit of a new twist in the lettuce recall linked to the nasty cyclosporiasis outbreak.
3: The FDA now says the one sample of Taylor Farms lettuce that had tested positive for the parasite was a false positive, but the recall is still on. Taylor Farms is pulling dozens of products sourced from central Mexico and distributed across 27 states, including bagged lettuce sold at Walmart under the Market Side brand. Health officials have already linked more than 1,600 illnesses to shredded iceberg lettuce served at Taco Bell locations in 5 states.
1: ABC's Hannah Patah. A new Associated Press analysis shows more than 4 million people across the country defaulted on their student loans between April 2025 and March of this year. The total number of borrowers in default, meaning they're behind in payments by at least 9 months, is now up to 9.5 million. That means 1 in every 5 borrowers is off track when it comes to repaying their student loans. Sherry Preston, ABC News.
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10: This is Minnesota News Network. I'm John Anderson. Minnesotans will have to contend with both heat and smoky skies again today. A heat advisory is in effect from noon until 6 p.m. for much of central and southern Minnesota, with heat index values climbing into the mid-90s. Officials recommend staying hydrated, limiting strenuous outdoor activity, and checking on vulnerable neighbors. There is some good news. Cooler temperatures in the 70s are expected for Tuesday. Gas prices have jumped in Minnesota for a second straight week. AAA reports the average price for a gallon of regular unleaded across the state is $3.87 a gallon. That's 12 cents higher than last week. The national average has jumped back up to the $4 mark. AAA says instability in the Strait of Hormuz and tensions between the U.S. and Iran is leading to the higher prices. This is MNN.
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19: Here's your KDLM weatherology forecast. Bright sunshine today with daytime highs approaching 86. Northwesterly winds 15 to 20 miles per hour. 61 tonight. A mix of clouds and sun tomorrow. Highs level off around 77. Bright sunshine and dry Wednesday. Clouds on the increase by Thursday. Low 80s Wednesday. Mid 80s by Thursday. I'm meteorologist Jennifer Vujcic-Ski. Right now, it's 79 degrees.
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Fleetwood Mac, Don't Stop, on the station you can count on, Classic Hits KDLM. I'm Cale Daniels, and welcome to 11. Hope everybody's enjoying your Monday so far. We had a big, big event, obviously, with the parade, the Water Carnival over the weekend. So it's maybe a more chill weekend in store for Detroit Lakes this weekend. But hey, you never know. The Lakes area during the summertime. Go out there, enjoy the weather, have a little bit of fun. Don't get too crazy. But if you do, call me first. On the hour, on the agenda, we've got another episode of Minnesota Trivia. That's coming up about 15. While you're waiting, Sheena Easton, Norman Greenbaum, and Guns N' Roses, it's Poison. Every rose has its thorn. On Classic Hits KDLM.

0: Sheena Easton, Strut on Classic Hits KDLM. Welcome back to another episode of Minnesota Trivia on your Monday. And until the Viking season, I'm cruising with this. We're playing another one of Guess That Vikings Player, where I give you some background information and some stats, and your job is to guess what Vikings player I'm talking about here. Today we have a running back. His career stats, 397 attempts, 1,675 yards, 7 touchdowns, was drafted to the Vikings in 2010, left the Vikings in 2013 to play for the Jaguars until he was out of the league in 2015. Which Vikings player am I talking about? We'll have the answer for you after the break on Classic Hits KDLM.
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John Parr, St. Elmo's Fire on Classic Hits KDLM. Let's get back to Minnesota trivia. We got another episode of Guess That Vikings Player. We've got a little bit of an obscure one here. That's a running back. Let's go over the career stats one more time here. Again, your job is to guess which Vikings player I'm talking about just by the background information. He was drafted to the Vikings in the second round in 2010. A running back, by the way, he rushed for 1,675 yards in his career and 7 touchdowns. Left the Vikings in 2013, went to the Jaguars to play for 2 years before leaving the league in 2015. Who am I talking about? I think you know it. It's not Adrian Peterson. He had a little more yards. I'm talking about Toby Gerhart, of course. Toby Gerhart came into the league 2010 in the second round, rushed for a little over 1,500 yards and 7 touchdowns, was a great third down back before moving his talents to Jacksonville and leaving the league in 2015. Well, that's Minnesota trivia on your Monday. Thanks for sticking around. We got more from Jackson Brown and Huey Lewis in the news. It's the Commodores Brick House on Classic Hits KDLM.

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9: Here's your KDLM weatherology forecast. Bright sunshine today with daytime highs approaching 86. Northwesterly winds 15 to 20 miles per hour. 61 tonight. A mix of clouds and sun tomorrow. Highs level off around 77. Bright sunshine and dry Wednesday. Clouds on the increase by Thursday. Low 80s Wednesday. Mid 80s by Thursday. I'm meteorologist Jennifer Vujicevski. Right now, 81.
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Cat Stevens, Wild World, on Classic Hits KDLM. Well, it is almost time for me to head out, my friends. I hope everybody's enjoying the start to their weekend. Had a great weekend as well. It's not bad out there today. We've got some warm weather and good vibes in the Lakes area. And that'll be all for me on this Monday. I'll be back tomorrow at 9. I'm leaving you with Bon Jovi, Wanted Dead or Alive, on Classic Hits KDLM.

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1: ABC News, I'm Michelle Franzen. In Lower Manhattan, smoke billowed outside the federal building where Immigration Court and other federal agencies are located. The FBI says one man now in custody after setting off an incendiary device. ABC's Aaron Katursky has details.
2: The federal police, which are in charge of securing the building, along with ICE police and the FBI, raced to the scene. They took an individual into custody. I talked to some police sources who said that this individual is known to them, known to have anti-ICE type views, may have even participated in protests before.
1: The U.S. war with Iran turning deadly over the weekend. The Pentagon says two U.S. military members were killed at a U.S. base in Jordan due to Iranian strikes. The U.S. still searching for a third military member presumed dead. In Mississippi this hour, a memorial service underway for Nolan Wells in Ocean Springs, the 18-year-old who died while on a boating trip with friends on the 4th of July weekend. This is ABC News. Andrew and Tristan Tate, known online as the Tate brothers, arrested Saturday night in Miami. British prosecutors bringing new charges of alleged rape and sex trafficking against the controversial influencers. That, according to U.S. and U.K. authorities. ABC's Patrick Riedel has more.
3: The Tate brothers now face 59 charges in the U.K., including multiple counts of rape, multiple counts of alleged assault, as well as human trafficking, and as well of allegedly making indecent images of children and extreme pornography. These are obviously very serious accusations, which the brothers deny.
1: British police said that there are seven alleged victims in the United Kingdom. It was an epic weekend for the Odyssey film. Christopher Nolan's adaptation of the epic poem took in $264 million worldwide in its debut weekend. I'm Michelle Franzen, ABC News.
4: 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Now, seeing my grandson out on the water, it means everything to me. 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
6: From the newsroom, I'm Ryan Cunningham. The city of Detroit Lakes is accepting candidate filings for this fall's municipal election. Anyone interested in running for city office may file an affidavit of candidacy with the clerk of City Hall now through 5 p.m. on Tuesday, July 28th. A $5 filing fee is required. Offices on November 3rd's ballot include a four-year council seat in each of the city's three wards, along with two four-year alderman-at-large positions. Candidates elected this November will begin their terms on the first Tuesday in January 2027. The Minnesota Department of Agriculture is seeking input on the social and economic impacts of large-scale dairy operations. The effort follows discussions surrounding the proposed expansion of the West River Dairy Facility near Morris. Ag Commissioner Tom Peterson says the state wants to hear from dairy farmers, veterinarians, milk truck drivers, businesses, and residents about how large operations affect local economies, communities, and quality of life. The findings will be shared with lawmakers ahead of the 2027 legislative session. And as families settle into their summer routines, Essentia Health is encouraging parents to schedule annual well child and teen checkups before the busy school year begins. Dr. Tanya Deagle, family medicine physician with Essentia Health, says summer offers families more flexibility to complete annual wellness visits without students missing class. The appointments can also include required sports physicals for children planning to participate in school athletics. Annual checkups give healthcare providers an opportunity to monitor growth and development, update immunizations, screen for mental health concerns, and discuss nutrition, sleep, physical activity, and other health topics. Well, child and teen visits are recommended every year from birth through age 21. That's the latest in news from the newsroom. I'm Ryan Cunningham.
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7: 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The arrangements for the funeral services of Kay Hartness of Detroit Lakes are being made through the David Donahower Funeral and Cremation Services of Detroit Lakes. 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
13: With a look at Ag News headlines, I'm Kara Hart on Brown Field. The U.S. Trade Representative is imposing 25% retaliatory tariffs on most Brazilian goods following its Section 301 investigation. The U.S. Trade Ambassador in President Trump's first term says the United States must address a significant trade deficit with Mexico in its renegotiation of the U.S.-Mexico-Canada agreement. We hear more from Brown Field's Mark Dorenkamp, who reports from the Iowa Farm Bureau Economic Summit. A Michigan food safety official says lessons learned from the multi-state cyclosporosis outbreak will likely shape future food safety protocols. Emily Hollingsworth tells Brown Field. A succession planning expert says having the right plan in place is essential to preserving the farm for the next generation.
14: You start with defining your legacy.
13: That's Cheryl Mitchell, and she says a successful plan requires the transfer of ownership and operational knowledge. I'm Kara Hart for Brown Field.
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19: This is Minnesota News Network. I'm John Anderson. Minnesotans will have to contend with both heat and smoky skies again today. A heat advisory is in effect from noon until 6 p.m. for much of central and southern Minnesota, with heat index values climbing into the mid-90s. Officials recommend staying hydrated, limiting strenuous outdoor activity, and checking on vulnerable neighbors. There is some good news. Cooler temperatures in the 70s are expected for Tuesday. Gas prices have jumped in Minnesota for a second straight week. AAA reports the average price for a gallon of regular unleaded across the state is $3.87 a gallon. That's 12 cents higher than last week. The national average has jumped back up to the $4 mark. AAA says instability in the Strait of Hormuz and tensions between the U.S. and Iran is leading to the higher prices. 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
27: This is MNN Sports. I'm Mike Grimm. Not quite a great start for the Twins at Wrigley Field yesterday. In fact, Minnesota fell behind 10-0 after four innings. They lost to the Cubs in the Windy City 10-1.
28: It seemed like every time we had an opportunity, we hit a ball either right at somebody or they made a great play. From being in this division before, especially in the middle of the diamond, I mean, Swanson and Nico do an unbelievable job. And today we hit into, three double play balls, four double play balls, a couple of them were hard hit. They made good plays. I mean, even the play they made at the end of the game with Brooks, you don't see that happen very often. They just, we didn't play good today. They played good today.
27: Manager Derek Shelton's team lost the final two games of the three-game set at Wrigley, and they move on to Cleveland now to start an important four-game series tonight in Ohio. The AAA Saints beat Louisville yesterday 5-1, and the Minnesota Lynx are on the road tonight in Seattle looking for a sixth straight win. That game will tip off at 9 o'clock. This is MNN Sports.
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30: Here's your KDLM weatherology forecast. Ample sunshine expected this afternoon with highs around 86. Northwesterly winds 20 to 25 miles per hour. Lows level off around 61 tonight, partly cloudy skies. Highs level off around 77 tomorrow, a mix of clouds and sun. High of 81 Wednesday under clear skies. 86 Thursday. I'm meteorologist Jennifer Wojcicki. Currently, it's 81 degrees.

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7: Here's your KDLM weatherology forecast. Ample sunshine expected this afternoon with highs around 86. Northwesterly winds 20 to 25 miles per hour. Lows level off around 61. Tonight, partly cloudy skies. Highs level off around 77. Tomorrow, a mix of clouds and sun. High of 81 Wednesday under clear skies. 86 Thursday. I'm meteorologist Jennifer Wojcicki. Right now, 82.

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1: ABC News, I'm Michelle Franzen. The Pentagon says two service members died in Iranian strikes in Jordan at a U.S. base this past weekend, a third presumed dead. ABC's Karen Travers has more on U.S. strikes targeting Iran.
2: CENTCOM had said over the weekend that the strikes at Iran are aimed at degrading their ability to go after commercial ships in the Strait of Hormuz. Of course, that's been the big focus over these last 2 weeks, trying to limit Iran's ability to strike at those ships. But every time the United States has launched one of those strikes, Iran has hit back at U.S. assets in the region, as we saw over the weekend with the deaths of these service members.
1: In Mississippi, a memorial service for Nolan Wells taking place, the 18-year-old who died during a July 4th holiday boating trip with friends. Salvage operations underway in Charleston, South Carolina to lift the crane that collapsed into the Cooper River earlier this month. The Coast Guard urging boaters to avoid Pier G during that project. On Wall Street this hour, stocks are mixed. This is ABC News. Following days of thick haze due to Canadian wildfire smoke drifting into the U.S., clear skies across much of the East Coast, but the Great Lakes air quality alerts are still up. Meantime, volatile storms in store for parts of the Midwest and East Coast, including the threat of damaging winds and possible tornadoes. ABC's Ginger Z says it's a storm system that began in western states.
3: More than 400 severe storm reports since Friday. In Beaver County, Utah, monsoon thunderstorms dropping up to an inch and a half straight on the recent Cottonwood burn scar, triggering flash flooding. The murky, blackened waters carrying the wildfire's remains. A massive mudslide forcing the closure of Interstate 15. Floodwaters moving so fast, sweeping a love seat away.
4: Oh, it's that.
3: Officials urging people to evacuate, saying the flooding has compromised the water.
1: The Ebola outbreak in Congo now blamed for at least 930 deaths. The health ministry says 37 new deaths were reported in a 24-hour span from Friday to Saturday. Michelle Franzen, ABC News.
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11: This is Minnesota News Network. I'm John Anderson. A Vesta man is dead after a motorcycle crash in Redwood County Saturday. The Sheriff's Department says the crash happened at the intersection of County Roads 46 and 8, about 6 miles south of Wood Lake. The victim is identified as 48-year-old Craig Michael Bonney of Vesta. Authorities say he lost control on a curve, entered the ditch, and hit a road sign. Minnesota wheat farmers are facing tough decisions in 2026. Do they stick it out with lower prices for their crop or transition and grow something else? Not an easy decision, according to Senate Agriculture Chair Eric Putnam.
12: The profit margin is so compact because the price of wheat is not so great. So you actually could make twice as much on the same acre if you were growing corn than if you grew wheat.
11: Putnam visited a wheat farm last week in northwestern Minnesota. He says he is taking their thoughts into the next legislative session when it begins in January. This is MNN.
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19: Here's your KDLM weatherology forecast. 86 this afternoon under mainly sunny skies. Northwesterly winds 20 to 25 miles per hour. Lows of aloft around 61. Tonight, partly cloudy skies. Tomorrow, 77. Ample sunshine and dry. Wednesday, clouds on the increase by Thursday. Low 80s. Wednesday, mid 80s by Thursday. I'm meteorologist Jennifer Wojcicki. Currently, it's 82 degrees.

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3: weather. Here's your KDLM weatherology forecast. Ample sunshine expected this afternoon with daytime highs approaching 86. Winds out of the northwest, 20 to 25 miles per hour. Partly cloudy tonight, slight chance of thunderstorms, 60. 76 tomorrow. Sunshine expected Wednesday with daytime highs approaching 81. 86 Thursday. I'm meteorologist Jennifer Vujicic. Right now, 83.

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1: ABC News, I'm Michelle Franzen. In California, a federal judge temporarily pausing the $110 billion merger between Paramount and Warner Brothers.
2: 12 states sued over the proposed merger last week, arguing that combining two of Hollywood's legacy studios would extinguish competition. A federal judge on Monday agreed with those concerns, writing that the massive market share of the combined companies would, quote, likely violate antitrust laws. The companies were ordered to halt the merger for at least 2 weeks as the lawsuit moves forward. Peter Haralambos, ABC News.
1: The U.S. and Iran entering a second week of renewed strikes. An attack by Iran at a U.S. base in Jordan Friday, killing two U.S. service members. Their bodies will be brought back to the U.S. tomorrow in the military's dignified transfer ritual. President Trump will attend. In New York City, federal officials say a man is in custody after setting off an incendiary device outside the federal building. Authorities say the suspect has a history of anti-ICE activity. No injuries were reported. This is ABC News. A new setback in the massive lettuce recall amid the nationwide cyclosporiasis outbreak.
3: The FDA now says the one sample of Taylor Farms lettuce that had tested positive for the parasite was a false positive. But the recall is still on. Taylor Farms is pulling dozens of products sourced from central Mexico and distributed across 27 states, including bagged lettuce sold at Walmart under the Marketside brand. Health officials have already linked more than 1,600 illnesses to shredded iceberg lettuce served at Taco Bell locations in five states.
1: ABC's Hannah Batta. In Michigan alone, health officials confirmed 1,000 new cases over the weekend, cases in that state topping 6,100. In Mississippi, a memorial service held today for Nolan Wells in Ocean Springs. The 18-year-old died while on a boating trip with friends on the 4th of July weekend. His mother, one of those speaking, saying his absence has left an emptiness that can never be filled. Michelle Franz in ABC News.
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12: This is Minnesota News Network. I'm John Anderson. Minnesotans will have to contend with both heat and smoky skies again today. A heat advisory is in effect until 6 p.m. for much of central and southern Minnesota, with heat index values climbing into the mid-90s. Cooler temperatures are expected Tuesday. Making life more affordable was the subject of a roundtable discussion in Moorhead. Congresswoman Angie Craig attended the event at A Place of Hope, a recovery center and food shelf. Daryl Vazvik is the executive director and talked about the need.
13: We see 10 to 15 new families every day. So, and we require appointments to come in, and we're right now out about 5 weeks. So if they come in today, their next available appointment is about 5 weeks out.
12: Vazvik says what's creating the greater need in the Moorhead area is cuts to programs like SNAP, which have added to the waiting list. This is MNN.
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18: Here's your KDLM weatherology forecast. Ample sunshine expected this afternoon with daytime highs approaching 86. Winds out of the northwest, 20 to 25 miles per hour. Partly cloudy tonight, slight chance of thunderstorms, 60. 76 tomorrow. Sunshine expected Wednesday with daytime highs approaching 81. 86 Thursday. I'm meteorologist Jennifer Vujicic. Right now, 83.

0: There are no sure things in baseball, except at Target Field, where every Sunday is Kids Day. 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
1: Weather. Here's your KDLM weatherology forecast. High of 86 this afternoon under mainly clear skies. Wind

winds out of the northwest, 20 to 25 miles per hour. Slight chance for storms. Tonight, lows of aloft around 60, partly cloudy skies. Highs around 76 tomorrow. Clear skies Wednesday with a high of 79, 86 Thursday. I'm meteorologist Jennifer Wojcicki. Right now, it's 84 degrees.

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1: ABC News, I'm Michelle Franzen. Authorities in New York say a man identified as Andrew Arabaca carried out an attack at the federal building. He's accused of dousing a stairwell with gasoline and igniting it with a firework. Smoke and flames breaking out on the side of the building that houses immigration court. Several people were injured, authorities say. FBI Special Agent James Barnicle says the man had anti-ICE literature on his cart and had other weapons.
2: Arabaca is a former United States Army soldier. He was enlisted for approximately 4 years, serving from 2001 to 2005. He was a repairman or mechanic on Patriot missile systems. He is 43 years old.
1: The Pentagon says two U.S. military members killed at a U.S. base in Jordan Friday due to Iranian strikes will be brought back to the U.S. tomorrow. The U.S. still searching for a third military member presumed dead. In New York, El Mayo, the former leader of Mexico's Sinaloa drug cartel, sentenced today to life in prison. Authorities called it a landmark decision. This is ABC News. Paramount's acquisition of Warner Brothers has now been put on hold while a lawsuit proceeds.
3: California has granted a temporary restraining order as part of a lawsuit filed by attorneys general in multiple states. The court order puts Paramount Skydance's acquisition of Warner Brothers on hold for 14 days and means a merger cannot go forward during that time. The states led by California are trying to block the deal, citing antitrust worries involving the $110 billion acquisition of Warner Brothers. The judge saying in the order that the states offered compelling evidence the combined companies will possess substantial market share in the wide-release theatrical distribution market. Alex Stone, ABC News, Los Angeles.
1: Earlier today in Mississippi, a memorial service was held for Nolan Wells in Ocean Springs. The 18-year-old died while on a boating trip with friends on the 4th of July weekend. The memorial ending with Wells' family, along with attorney Ben Crump, calling for a transparent investigation and justice. Michelle Franz in ABC News.
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8: This is Minnesota News Network. I'm John Anderson. A Vesta man is dead after a motorcycle crash in Redwood County Saturday. The Sheriff's Department says the crash happened at the intersection of County Roads 46 and 8, about 6 miles south of Woodlake. The victim is identified as 48-year-old Craig Michael Bonney of Vesta. Authorities say he lost control on a curve, entered the ditch, and hit a road sign. Minnesota wheat farmers are facing tough decisions in 2026. Do they stick it out with lower prices for their crop or transition and grow something else? Not an easy decision, according to Senate Agriculture Chair Eric Putnam.
9: The profit margin is so compact because the price of wheat is not so great. So you actually could make twice as much on the same acre if you were growing corn than if you grew wheat.
8: Putnam visited a wheat farm last week in northwestern Minnesota. He says he is taking their thoughts into the next legislative session when it begins in January. This is MNN.
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15: Here's your KDLM weatherology forecast. High of 86 this afternoon under mainly clear skies. Winds out of the northwest, 20 to 25 miles per hour. Slight chance for storms. Tonight, lows level off around 60, partly cloudy skies. Highs around 76 tomorrow. Clear skies Wednesday with a high of 79, 86 Thursday. I'm meteorologist Jennifer Vujicic. Right now, 86.

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0: in Detroit Lakes, Minnesota. Don't miss the Wojo Rodeo Wednesday and Thursday night and a demolition derby Friday and Saturday night. 4 days of fun and entertainment at the Becker County Fair in Detroit Lakes, building community through agriculture, education, and entertainment. 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
1: Direct cattle markets were quiet Monday. Butcher hogs were steady. I'm John Perkins with a Brownfield Market Update. You better build bigger bins. It's just a suggestion, but regardless, be ready to maximize your per acre profits with MX Series corn by Stein. Stein has yield. Soybeans and corn are supported by weather concerns. August beans were up 21.5 at 12.26. September was 22 higher at 12.15.5. September corn is 4.75 higher at 4.49.5. And December was up 5.5 at 4.73. Live and feeder cattle were supported by oversold signals and a higher midday move in pork. August was up 210 at 226.52, and October was 260 higher at 223.30. August feeders were 605 higher at 352. Nearby hogs were down. Deferred months were up on spread adjustments. August lean was 37 cents lower at 101.27, and October was down 22 at 87.72. John Perkins, Brownfield.
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3: Here's your KDLM weatherology forecast.
4: High of 86 this afternoon under mainly clear skies. Winds out of the northwest, 20 to 25 miles per hour. Slight chance for storms. Tonight, lows level off around 60, partly cloudy skies. Highs around 76 tomorrow. Clear skies Wednesday with a high of 79. 86 Thursday. I'm meteorologist Jennifer Wojcicki. Right now, 86.

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4: Here's your KDLM weatherology forecast. Partly cloudy tonight with a slight chance for storms. Lows around 60, northwest winds 15 to 20 miles per hour. Tomorrow, highs around 76. Mainly clear tomorrow night, 52. Clear skies and dry Wednesday. Clouds on the increase by Thursday. Upper 70s Wednesday, mid 80s by Thursday. I'm meteorologist Jennifer Wojcicki. Currently, it's 84 degrees.

0: 1-1 to Larnach, a strike, and the count is 1-2 to Trevor Larnach. Buxton on deck, one out. We're in the fifth. All Cleveland. They're up 8-2 with six home runs, matching a season high. And again, one of the craziest things about this game is you would think the crowd thought that the Twins were wearing the red uniform.
1: This is the activity of a crowd of a team, the home team, losing 8-2.
0: A 1-2 swung on a miss. There's a little cheer. Fifth strikeout for Bibee. Larnach head down back to the dugout. Here's Buck. He's 2-for-2 in his return. Byron, fourth in the American League in homers, sixth in total bases. He's fifth in OPS. He's third in slugging. Only Yordan Alvarez, Ben Rice, Junior Caminero, and Miguel Vargas have more extra base hits. Those are all counting stats that take into account the fact that he missed the last nine games, plus an earlier stint out of the lineup. There's a strike called, and the count is 0-1.